lonely. It's hard to say that I'd rather stay awake when I'm asleep, because my dreams are bursting at the seams.

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0: Dozens of British nationals are missing after devastating flash floods in Nepal. Authorities say 157 bodies have now been recovered, with more than 40 people injured. A 7-year-old girl and her aunt died in a house fire less than a mile from the site of a crash on the A66 which killed 7 people. They've been named locally as Valentina Foster and Natalie McDonald. Cleveland police have arrested 2 men on suspicion of murder. Tributes are being paid to actor Tim Curry, who's died at the age of 80. He was best known for roles in the Rocky Horror Picture Show, Annie and It. And in football, new boy Savio scored on his debut in a 5-1 thrashing of Charlton in the Carabao Cup. Elsewhere, 2 Charlton players were injured in the game. Boss Nathan Jones described it as disastrous.
1: It's very difficult to create an upset, but what we have to do is concentrate on the championship. But that's really caused us an issue now.
0: That's the latest from Radio News Hub. I'm Grace McIntosh.
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0: bands of heavy rain and thunderstorms slowly moving northwards across England and Wales. Sunnier skies following from the southeast, highs of 23 degrees Celsius.
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0: At least 157 people have died following extreme flooding in Nepal. Officials say at least 33 British tourists are among the hundreds missing after a wall of water swept down the mountains. A 7-year-old girl who died in a house fire with her aunt has been described by family as bubbly and beautiful. They've been named locally as Valentina Foster and Natalie McDonald. Cleveland police said two men have been arrested. Actress Sandra Bullock has paid tribute to Dolly Parton following the death of the country music superstar at the age of 80.
1: All the people here and in the world will never be so about to what Dolly Parton is. She's here. She's everywhere.
0: Parton died on Tuesday following a brief battle with cancer. And Tottenham new boy Savio scored on his debut in a 5-1 thrashing of Charlton in the Carabao Cup. That's the latest from Radio News Hub. I'm Grace McIntosh.
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0: bands of heavy rain and thunderstorms slowly moving northwards across England and Wales. Sunnier skies following from the southeast, highs of 23 degrees Celsius.
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0: Dozens of British nationals are missing after devastating flash floods in Nepal. Authorities say 157 bodies have now been recovered, with more than 40 people injured. A 7-year-old girl and her aunt died in a house fire less than a mile from the site of a crash on the A66 which killed 7 people. They've been named locally as Valentina Foster and Natalie McDonald. Cleveland police have arrested 2 men on suspicion of murder. Tributes are being paid to actor Tim Curry, who's died at the age of 80. He was best known for roles in the Rocky Horror Picture Show, Annie and It. And in football, new boy Savio scored on his debut in a 5-1 thrashing of Charlton in the Carabao Cup. Elsewhere, 2 Charlton players were injured in the game. Boss Nathan Jones described it as disastrous.
1: It's very difficult to create an upset, but what we have to do is concentrate on the championship. But that's really caused us an issue now.
0: That's the latest from Radio News Hub. I'm Grace McIntosh.
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0: bands of heavy rain and thunderstorms slowly moving northwards across England and Wales. Sunnier skies following from the southeast, highs of 23 degrees Celsius.
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Fellas, we're gonna talk about a girl who's fake, huh? Fellas, can I get you to put your hands together for that?

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0: At least 157 people have died following extreme flooding in Nepal. Officials say at least 33 British tourists are among the hundreds missing after a wall of water swept down the mountains. A 7-year-old girl who died in a house fire with her aunt has been described by family as bubbly and beautiful. They've been named locally as Valentina Foster and Natalie MacDonald. Cleveland police said two men have been arrested. Actress Sandra Bullock has paid tribute to Dolly Parton following the death of the country music superstar at the age of 80.
1: All the people here and in the world will never be so about to what Dolly Parton is. She's here. She's everywhere.
0: Parton died on Tuesday following a brief battle with cancer. And Tottenham new boy Savio scored on his debut in a 5-1 thrashing of Charlton.
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0: bands of heavy rain and thunderstorms slowly moving northwards across England and Wales. Sunnier skies following from the southeast, highs of 23 degrees Celsius.
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0: At least 162 people have died following extreme flooding in Nepal. Officials say at least 33 British tourists are among the hundreds missing after a wall of water swept down the mountains. A 7-year-old girl and her aunt have died in a house fire less than a mile from the site of a crash on the A66, which killed 7 people. Cleveland police say 2 men, aged 23 and 31, have been arrested on suspicion of murder. Actress Sandra Bullock says all the people in the world will never amount to what Dolly Parton is following her death aged 80. She recounted a memory of the singer.
1: I hated flying for the longest time, and I used to just take a tour bus everywhere and I would sleep in the tour bus. When she came to Vegas and she pulled her tour bus up next to mine, I think it was pink, of course. And I said, okay, so Ms. Parton, we've got a hotel and the room for you that's massive. She goes, no, I'll stay in the bus.
0: And the Duke and Duchess of Sussex have reportedly returned to the UK with their children. Harry, Meghan, Prince Archie and Princess Lilibet are said to have flown from California shortly before midday yesterday. From Radio News Hub, I'm Frankie Hersein.
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0: Some heavy and thundery showers spreading north, but remaining dry to start for many. Further rain in the south and southwest later on, but remaining humid with a high of 23 degrees Celsius.
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0: Dozens of British nationals are among those missing after devastating flash floods in Nepal. Authorities say 165 bodies have been recovered so far. Police say they're not ruling out the link between a fire near Middlesbrough that killed two people and the major crash on the A66, Grace McIntosh reports.
1: Seven-year-old Valentina Foster and her aunt Natalie McDonald are reported to have died in a house fire in Grangetown yesterday morning. Two men aged 23 and 31 have both been arrested on suspicion of murder. The fire happened around a mile away from where two police officers and five young men died in a head-on collision on the A66. Inquests into their deaths opened today.
0: 40 people who went missing as children from asylum seeker hotels are still yet to be found. While most are now over 18, a committee's calling on the government to set out what they'll do to find them. And tributes are being paid to Tim Curry following his death at the age of 80. US actor Rob Schneider says it was truly an honour to know him. From Radio News Hub, I'm Frankie Hairsine.
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0: Some heavy and thundery showers spreading north, but remaining dry to start for many. Further rain in the south and southwest later on, but remaining humid with a high of 23 degrees Celsius.
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3: In the morning. There's no better way to start your day. Take Marley at breakfast. The breakfast show that's so hot, it comes with a government warning.

welcome along to another edition of Marley in the Morning. It's Thursday, the 27th of August. Great to have you with me this morning. And of course, we start the show with three tracks out of the 60s every single weekday morning. Let's get on with it, shall we? We start on a sad note. Today in music history, back in 1967, British music entrepreneur and manager of the Beatles, Brian Epstein, sadly left the world. The first contract between the Beatles and Epstein was auctioned in London in 2008 and was sold for £240,000. Remembering the late Brian Epstein left the world today, back in 1967. As a little tribute to Brian this morning, we're going to play three of the artists he managed, starting with the late Cilla Black. We've just played Anyone Who Had a Heart, made number one back in 1964. Playing some Billy J. Kramer and Dakotas next, again from 64. They called this one Little Children. Yeah.

0: God, where the hell is my coffee?
1: This is Molly in the Morning.

and Jerry and the Pacemakers there, 1963, and How Do You Do It? Before that one, Billy J. Kramer and the Dakotas from 64 and Little Children. And of course, we're remembering their manager, Brian Epstein, this morning. Left us today back in 1967. Let's dip into the 70s for the first time today. 1978's the year. Here's Susie Quattro.

It's a birthday shout, born today back in 1945. Malcolm Allard from English revival group Shawaddy Waddy, who had the 1978 hit I Wonder Why, originally recorded by Dion on the Belmonts. Shawaddy Waddy also had 10 more top 10 singles. Before that one, we played Susie Quattro and If You Can't Give Me Love out of 1978. Just a quick reminder, something I do every morning, just reminding you to do your stretches, because we're a couple of tracks away from this morning's workout track. So get busy. Come on now. Heading next to 1977 with Stevie Wonder.

0: today in music history, back in 1977, the Floaters were at number one on the UK singles chart with the track we just played, The Floaters and Float On, the only UK hit for the soul funk act from Detroit, making them one-hit wonders. As I mentioned a couple of tracks back, we're now going to bring you your workout track for this morning. We're headed for 1990 to work out alongside the Human League with their track Soundtrack to a Generation. Let's get it done.
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25 minutes away from 8 o'clock. From 2001, we just played Puddle of Mud and Blurry. Today in music history, back in 2007, Kevin Federline's lawyers asked Britney Spears to pay some of her former husband's legal expenses in their divorce case. His legal team said Federline had no net income after various expenses and that Miss Spears was clearly the moneyed party in the dispute. According to legal documents filed in Los Angeles, the pop star's average monthly income was around $730,000. The couple married in October of 2004 and filed for a divorce in November 2006. Here's Britney from 2001.

approaching 15 minutes away from 8 o'clock, following up on her massive breakthrough success as the second single taken from her smash debut album, Finally. This infectious house and dance pop anthem was co-written by Shantae Savage and famously incorporated a slick sample from the drum break of Michael Jackson's Rock With You. Produced by Steve Silk Hurley, the track became a major club favourite on both sides of the Atlantic before climbing to a peak position of number 6 on the UK singles chart. CC Peniston, of course, We've Got a Love Thing, 1992, bringing you up to date now with Disco Bambino, Nile Rodgers and Sophie.

Rogers and the vocals of Sophie Ellis-Bextor, the track we just played, Dance Without You. Don't forget, turn of the hour, we've got today's 80s at 8. You're going to be hearing from George Benson, Pluto Shervington, Tina Turner and Gene Chandler, to name a few of the artists and bands on this morning's 80s at 8. Another current track up next is Delta Goodrum. So

played Jamiroquai at coming up to 5 minutes away from eight. The track Feels So Good. Before that one, Delta Goodrum and Hologram. The next track, taken from the acclaimed album Odelay, this vibrant alternative rock standout was accompanied by a self-directed video parodying 1960s go-go culture, ultimately climbing to a peak position of number 14 on the UK charts. Here's Beck from 97 with New Pollution. I'll see you at the turn of the hour with 80s.

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4: Dozens of British nationals are among those missing after devastating flash floods in Nepal. Authorities say 165 bodies have been recovered so far. Police say they're not ruling out the link between a fire near Middlesbrough that killed two people and the major crash on the A66, Grace McIntosh reports.
5: 7-year-old Valentina Foster and her aunt Natalie McDonald are reported to have died in a house fire in Grangetown yesterday morning. Two men aged 23 and 31 have both been arrested on suspicion of murder. The fire happened around a mile away from where two police officers and five young men died in a head-on collision on the A66. Inquests into their deaths open today.
4: 40 people who went missing as children from asylum seeker hotels are still yet to be found. While most are now over 18, a committee's calling on the government to set out what they'll do to find them. And tributes are being paid to Tim Curry following his death at the age of 80. US actor Rob Schneider says it was truly an honour to know him. From Radio News Hub, I'm Frankie Hairsine.
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0: Some heavy and thundery showers spreading north, but remaining dry to start for many. Further rain in the south and southwest later on, but remaining humid with a high of 23 degrees Celsius.
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0: just about 5 minutes past 8 o'clock. We're inside this morning's 80s at 8, kicking it off this morning from the start of the decade, 1980. We just played George Benson, of course, and Give Me the Night. Today in music history, back in 1988, Monkey gave George Michael his 8th US number one single of the 80s, a record only beaten by Michael Jackson.
1: 80s

0: played from 1982, and your honour. Today in music history, back in 1986, Tina Turner received a star on the Hollywood Walk of Fame. Tina Turner began her career with Ike Turner's band The Kings of Rhythm way back in 1957 under the name of Little Ann. Tina has since sold more than 100 million records worldwide, becoming one of the best-selling recording artists of all time. Here she is, the late, great Tina Turner from 1989 with Steamy Windows.
1: 80s at 8.

Mistake, 1980 there with Gene Chandler and Does She Have a Friend for Me? Before that one, we played you Tina Turner's Steamy Windows from 1989. Today in music history, back in 2013, Madonna was named the world's top-earning celebrity over the past year. The then 55-year-old had made an estimated $125 million thanks to her MDNA tour, clothing and fragrance lines, according to Forbes. The magazine said it was the most money Madonna had made in a single year since it began tracking earnings back in 1999.

0: 1983 playing on this morning's 80s at 8. That was Madonna, of course, Lucky Star. Before that one, we played you Jean Chandler from the start of the decade, 1980, and Does She Have a Friend for Me? Let's go forward to 1986. Here's Swing Out Sister and Breakout.
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0: So Breakout, Swing Out Sister, released in 1986, closes this morning's 80s at 8. Playing next on Marley in the Morning, it's our Midway Extended Play.
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1: Dozens of British nationals are among those missing after devastating flash floods in Nepal. Authorities say 165 bodies have been recovered so far. Police say they're not ruling out a link between a fire near Middlesbrough that killed two people and the major crash on the A66, Grace McIntosh reports.
2: Seven-year-old Valentina Foster and her aunt Natalie McDonald are reported to have died in a house fire in Grangetown yesterday morning. Two men aged 23 and 31 have both been arrested on suspicion of murder. The fire happened around a mile away from where two police officers and five young men died in a head-on collision on the A66. Inquests into their deaths open today.
1: 40 people who went missing as children from asylum seeker hotels are still yet to be found. While most are now over 18, a committee's calling on the government to set out what they'll do to find them. And tributes are being paid to Tim Curry following his death at the age of 80. US actor Rob Schneider says it was truly an honour to know him. From Radio News Hub, I'm Frankie Hairsign.
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0: So this morning's Midway extended play track took us back to March of 1982 when it was released. That was Sharon Brown, I Specialise in Love, and of course we played the full original 12-inch mix. Today in music history, back in 1999, The Charlatans, Blur, Red Hot Chili Peppers, The Offspring, Catatonia, Reef, The Chemical Brothers, Divine Comedy, Pavement, Silverchair, and the John Spencer Blues Explosion all appeared at the Carling Reading 3-Day Festival. Tickets were just £78 each.
1: This

playing at the Reading 3-Day Festival today back in 1999. We just played the Red Hot Chili Peppers and Under the Bridge. Before that one, Blur from 91 with their debut single, There's No Other Way. Bringing you up to date again this morning, here's Jesse Ware.

coming up to 10 minutes away from 9 o'clock, reminding you at the turn of the hour, just after 9, we've got today's edition of the 5 at 9, a popular part of the show where I play you 5 tracks in a row. All you need to do is listen carefully, reminisce a little bit about the songs that are playing, but ultimately try to remember the year that they were first released here in the UK. That's coming up, turn of the hour, this morning's 5 at 9. Jesse Ware just played, and Sauna, another current track now from Jungle. It's called Someday, Somewhere.

just about 5 minutes away from 9 o'clock. Taken from his 2004 comeback album, You Are The Quarry, this indie pop anthem about a fictional gang member gave the former Smiths frontman another major hit, climbing to a peak position of number 6 on the UK singles chart in 2004. We just played Morrissey and First of the Gang to Die. Before that one, Jungle, a current track called Someday, Somewhere. Taking us to 1998 now with Another Level, their track Be Alone No More. I'll see you at the turn of the hour with this morning's 5 at 9.

0: Dozens of British nationals are among those missing after devastating flash floods in Nepal. Authorities say 165 bodies have been recovered so far, with over 800 others still unaccounted for. A 7-year-old girl and her aunt have died in a house fire less than a mile from the site of a crash on the A66, which killed 7 people. Police say 2 men aged 23 and 31 have been arrested on suspicion of murder. The AA is urging drivers to prepare for rapidly changing road conditions. Thunderstorms are expected to become more widespread over the coming days, with yellow warnings in force. Gareth Jones is the AA spokesperson.
1: We'll be heading into what I call the mucky time of year, where we get a lot of spray and a lot of mud coming back up, especially as the mud is hard and compacted. Once it starts to soften down, it's going to create that dirty spray off the roads.
0: And Facebook and Instagram owner Meta's agreed to pay up to £13 billion as part of a settlement ending a legal battle in the US. They were accused of designing Instagram with features that are addictive to children and teenagers and can harm their mental health. For On Radio News Hub, I'm Frankie Hersine.
2: We're experiencing droughts following a long period of dry weather and repeated heat waves. 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Our climate's changing and drought and floods are happening much more frequently. 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Hey!

0: Some heavy and thundery showers spreading north, but remaining dry to start for many. Further rain in the south and southwest later on, but remaining humid with a high of 23 degrees Celsius.
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0: Some heavy and thundery showers spreading north, but remaining dry to start for many. Further rain in the south and southwest later on, but remaining humid with a high of 23 degrees Celsius.
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0: music history, back in 1966, the Beach Boys' God Only Knows peaked at number 2 on the UK singles chart. The song broke new ground in many ways. It was one of the first commercial songs to use the word God in its title, and the late Brian Wilson used many unorthodox instruments, including French horns, that are heard at the beginning of the famous introduction. Of course, we just played the Beach Boys and God Only Knows, 1966, which leads us to this morning's 5 at 9. As you well know, we play 5 tracks in a row right now, leaving you to try and figure out the original year of UK release. The only rule is no looking at the internet for the answers. We encourage you to try and do it all from memory. Getting it underway this morning is a bit of a Northern Soul classic. Here's Graham Bonney and Supergirl. But what was the year?
1: Can you guess the year?

So the first two tracks of this morning's 5 at 9 have just played. Track number 2 came from the Gibson Brothers, Oh What a Life, and the idea of the year of release. And before that one, we started your 5 at 9 this morning with Graham Bonney's Supergirl. We're looking for an easy 2 out of 5 again this morning to win you your virtual gold star. Continuing now with track number 3, is Bowie and Modern Love. But what was the year?

there we go. This morning's 5 at 9 have played. We're going to rewind back to track number 1 now. Go through the answers together and see how well you've done this morning. Just a reminder, we're looking for an easy 2 out of 5 to win you your virtual gold star. This morning, we started your 5 at 9 with Graham Bonney, as I mentioned. A bit of a Northern Soul classic, that one. The track was called Supergirl, and that was originally released in 1966. We followed it up with the Gibson Brothers, Oh What a Life. That was the follow-up to Cuba, and it was released in 1979. The third track this morning came from David Bowie from the album Let's Dance. We played Modern Love, and that was released in 1983. Your fourth track, Bobby Brown's Humping Around, released in 1992. And your fifth and final track this morning, we do love a bit of Travis on this show, don't we? We played Travis and Side, and that was released in 2001. Quick recap, 1966, 1979, 1983, 1992, and 2001. If you got two or more correct this morning, I'm sure most of you did, then congratulations. You can wear your virtual gold star with pride. Heading next for 2011 with Chris Brown.

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0: about 25 minutes away from 10 o'clock. We're into the last half an hour of the show this morning. Today, music history. Back in 1994, Boyz II Men started a 14-week run at number one on the US singles chart with a track we just played called I'll Make Love to You. It was a number five hit here in the UK. The record-breaking 14-week stay came to an end when they knocked themselves off the top of the charts with On Bended Knee.
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0: So it's Thursday morning, which means I get to play you track number four from this week's featured classic album, The Eagles' fourth studio release called One of These Nights. Today's track, co-written by Don Henley and Glenn Frey, was directly inspired by B.B. King's classic standard, The Thrill Is Gone, writing their track to explore the poignant question of what happens after the romance fades. We know that the thrill is gone, so now what? The studio recording features a distinct vocal partnership between the band's primary frontmen, Glenn Frey handling the lead vocals, the verses and the choruses, while Don Henley steps up to take the lead on the bridge. The band's admiration for B.B. King's original track played a major part in attracting them to producer Bill Shimchick, who had previously produced King's version and went on to helm the Eagles' landmark 1970s sound. Today's track, After the Thrill Is Gone.

We just played the fourth track from this week's featured classic album, The Eagles' One of These Nights. We played the track After the Thrill Is Gone. Don Felder contributed a searing blues-infused guitar solo to the track that music critics often praise as adding a touch of shimmering tension and grit to the balance of the song's melodic and vocal harmonies. The track never made it as a single, so it's remembered as one of those beloved hidden album gems. We'll be playing one more track from this album at this time tomorrow morning. Let's head next from 1990 with Delight.

Goodness me, the show is absolutely whizzing by today, isn't it? It's already coming up to 10 minutes away from the end. We just played the script there. The crowd was singing Wonderwall. That's the current release. And of course, before that one, we took you back to 1990 this morning with Delight and their debut single, Groove Is In The Heart. We've got time for three more tracks this morning before we finish with our customary theme tune finish. It's another current one, or perhaps two. Here's Josh Baker and Paul.

really like that track. We've been playing it a good 2 or 3 weeks now. That's the current offering from Take That. It's called Sweet July. Before that one, we played Josh Baker and Poppy Bascom and My Place. The next track, serving as the explosive debut solo single, this impassioned neo-soul anthem was heavily popularised by the soundtrack of FIFA 14 before rocketing straight to a peak position of number one on the UK singles chart. Taking us to our theme tune finish is John Newman and Love Me Again.

0: singing along to that one this morning. John Newman closes the breakfast show this morning, released in 2013, the track Love Me Again. That's it. Thank you for your company since 7 o'clock this morning. We'll be back to do it all again tomorrow. Today's theme tune, Finish, takes us back to a classic 1966 sci-fi adventure series that cost nearly $1 million for its neon-lit pilot episode alone. The series cleverly recycled Hollywood stock footage from 20th Century Fox to depict historical disasters and trapped its lead scientists in the very first episode on the ill-fated maiden voyage of the RMS Titanic. It ran for just one season, consisting of 30 episodes, originally aired in the US from September the 9th, 1966 to April the 7th, 1967. It didn't make its UK debut until July 1967.
1: Dozens of British nationals are missing after devastating flash floods in Nepal. Nepalese authorities say more than 160 bodies have now been recovered. A 7-year-old and her aunt have died in a house fire less than a mile from the site of a crash on the A66, which killed 7 people. Grace McIntosh has more.
2: It's reported Valentina Foster and her 34-year-old aunt, Natalie McDonald, died in the fire in Grangetown yesterday morning. Another remains in a critical condition. Two men aged 23 and 31 have since been arrested on suspicion of murder. Now police say they're not ruling out a link to the crash on the A66 where 2 police officers and 5 young men were killed.
1: Facebook and Instagram owner Meta has agreed to put in place new protections for teenagers as part of an $18 billion settlement in the US. They've been accused of designing features that are addictive to teenagers and can harm their mental health. And tributes are being paid to the Rocky Horror Picture Show star Tim Curry following his death at the age of 80. From Radio News Hub, I'm Frankie Hairsign.
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0: Heavy and thundery rain moving northwards across England and Wales, reaching the far north later on. Then a mix of sunny spells and scattered showers for many, feeling humid with a high of 23 degrees Celsius.
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3: It is. I'm back on the air for this Friday evening. Thank you for tuning in. I was having a good chat with Stuart before he left and finished his show. He was telling me that apparently, probably told you guys on the radio as well, but he was telling me that apparently Karen Carpenter recorded a solo album, and it was just left for years because it didn't sound Carpenter-y enough, I guess. And it's just been released a few years ago, fairly recently. I'm not sure exactly when the date was, but that's a bit odd. I would have thought that, you know, considering how talented Karen Carpenter was, that a solo album by her would be perfect, that you wouldn't have to reject it. But there you go, it was rejected, and it's only just seen the light of day. So I'm surprised by that. I also quite like the fact that he played a Slade song at the end of his show, so that's inspired me. I think I'm going to start this show off with a Slade song. I didn't have a Slade song on my list, but I was thinking about Slade in the back of my mind today. I thought, I'm not going to put Slade on there. I play Slade quite, not a lot, but fairly regularly on this show. But you know what? Don't care. I'm going to start with a Slade song. I do have quite a lot of different stuff today, though. I mean, I'm looking at my list here, and I didn't quite know what to go with today. I mean, I had good fun yesterday doing the themed show, the shoe show. Gosh, don't remind me of that, how difficult that is to say, the shoe show. And it was amazing how many shoe songs there are. I got through most of them, surprisingly. There are only a couple that I didn't play. For example, I didn't play Alexi Sayles' Dr. Martin's Boots. I'm kind of glad I didn't, because that song is annoying, I have to admit. I was going to throw it in for a comedic effect, but wasn't brave enough, basically. I also had a Mink DeVille song, Italian Shoes, and I had Elvis Costello, Red Shoes. I had all sorts of things, but I couldn't get through all of them, unfortunately. And normally what I like to do is include them on the show today, the ones that I don't get to, but I'm not, because I decided to go through my archive on my laptop and just pick a whole lot of really random stuff that maybe I wouldn't normally play if I had an idea, because often I have an idea through the week of maybe a few songs here and there that I want to listen to, or, you know, an artist I want to represent, or, you know, a friend of mine who's got a new song, whatever. I might have an idea and I'll throw them in and I'll make a little list. But this morning I couldn't think of anything. I think I was on such a high from the shoe show yesterday that I couldn't make my mind up what I wanted to listen to. So I've got quite a mixed bag here. Even for me, it's quite mixed. So I'm going to start off with something nice and recognisable. Let's do Slade, as I said to start with. I'm going to start the show with My Oh My.

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2: We're back after those adverts, and hopefully you're enjoying the show so far. The first three songs I started us off with today, though, were Slade, My Oh My, followed by The Move, Brontosaurus, and Sparks with Amateur Hour. Now, those songs were not on my list today. I decided to go into the database and just do a random selection of songs and see what I felt like. And I enjoyed that so much that I'm going to do it again. I'm going to get to my own list of songs later, but I want to go back in time, actually. I was scrolling through our database in the year settings, looking at the decades, and I went right back to the beginning and was scrolling through songs from the 1930s and 40s, so I'd like to go back a little bit. I do like songs from that era. I don't play them that often on this show. I don't know why, but I'm going to do that now. I'm going to play one of my favourite songs by a duo from the 1930s and 40s. This is probably the song that they're best known for. I'm, of course, talking about Flanagan and Allen and Underneath the Arches. And did you know that this song was actually used in a modern art piece? So in the I think this was in the 60s from memory. There was a, well, there still is, it's still going, an artistic duo called Gilbert and George. And they became well known for a performance they did where they would stand together back to back and they would perform this song Underneath the Arches non-stop. And they're kind of like a living performance in a way. They both dress in very formal suits. I mean, it's a bit silly. They do look a bit like Morecambe and Wise, really, but they're getting on a bit now, these two guys as well. One of them's Italian and one of them's English, I believe. And they were known as these very dapper, well-dressed men, and they lived in the East End of London, and they would they make very large photographic kind of installation works. They're very well known for that kind of thing. And they explore a lot of maybe taboo subjects. They like pushing the boundaries a bit with their imagery. But they started out as a performance piece. They would walk around themselves and present themselves as the artwork, doing very, I suppose, subversive but yet banal things, and performing this song is one of the things they did. And I obviously knew about this song before I learned about Gilbert and George. I remember learning a bit about them in high school when I was a student, and then again a little bit more at university, and that's when I discovered that they became famous for singing this song. So I do think about them when I hear this song. I also think about Dad's Army, because was it Flanagan from Flanagan and Allen sang the Dad's Army theme? One of them sang the Dad's Army thing. I think it was Bud Flanagan from memory. So I do think of Dad's Army, which I love. I've not watched that for quite a while. But let's do it. Let's play a couple of songs from the 1930s and 40s, and we're going to start with the late Flanagan and Allen.

0: lovely melody, Barton. Do you remember where we first sang it?
1: Yes, Ches, we used to sit on a seat with the Thames Embankment behind us. You had a newspaper and read the headlines.
0: That's quite right, Barton. I've still got that paper. Do you remember the date?

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1: Hopes have returned to penny post.
0: Listen to this, Jess. Bookmakers in a bad way.
1: Ah, that'll be the day, bud. Well, things are a little different now, aren't they?
0: They certainly are. And if they keep on improving like they're doing now, you know where we'll be? Back again. Sleep.

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You've been out with a redhead or a blonde. And don't try to make me think that you haven't had a drink.

That, of course, is the Andrews Sisters. And I've never heard that song before, actually. That was Shoo Shoo Baby. Apparently, it's from 1943, although to my ears, that recording sounds a little bit more modern. When I say modern, I'm thinking it sounds a bit more like a 50s recording. But, you know, what do I know? I could be wrong. It just seems a little bit too crisp, in my opinion. Starting us off, though, we had Flanagan and Allen and Underneath the Arches. And in between, I played another song that I'd never heard before. I just liked the title of it. It was Leodie Jackson with That Nagging Wife of Mine. So it had a bit of a country vibe to it, which was great. That's the good thing about doing the show. I can sit here and look at the database and just pick random things that I like the sound of that maybe I've never heard, which is great. It gives you a bit of something to play with, and it gives me a bit of a surprise. Brilliant. Now, what are we going to do coming up to the adverts? I've got three more songs here. We're kind of going back. Go back to the 70s and 60s a bit again. A lot of the music I've picked today, looking at it, a lot of them are from the 80s and later. So we're going to jump around in time a bit as we normally do. So let's go back to the 70s briefly for a second, and we're going to play one of the best bands from the 70s, in my opinion. We're going to play a bit of Mott the Hoople, because why not? I was thinking about Mott the Hoople today as well, and I didn't put them on my MP3 player. That's fine. Well, my MP3 player and my USB stick. Same thing, really, isn't it? So let's start off the next bracket with a bit of Mott the Hoople to take us up to the adverts at 1:45. So we'll squeeze these songs in, see how we get on. Right, here you go. You ready?

0: There's a bit of David Bowie there. David Bowie and Little Wonder from 1997. I decided to play that because we were listening to that in the house the other night. And I didn't mind it. Quite liked it. I don't remember ever hearing that song before. Maybe I did. Can't remember. But it's kind of interesting because those three songs that I played in that bracket were all made or recorded within 23 years. So we started with Mötley Hoople, Roll Away the Stone. That was from 1974. Followed by The Beatles and The Ballad of John and Yoko from 1969, I think that was. And then Little Wonder was from 1997. So if you think of how much music changed within a 23-year period, it's not very long. 23 years is obviously not very long. It's pretty crazy. If you think, what, 23 years ago for us was in the early 2000s, has music changed that much compared to what we just heard? I don't think it has, really. I think music's kind of stalled a little bit. So that was that 20th century gap just before the millennium was a very interesting period, I think, if you think how much culture changed in that century. Pretty mad. Pretty mad. Now, I decided to go with The Ballad of Johnny Yoko, actually, apart from the fact that I like the song, as I played the B-side to that song yesterday, which was Old Brown Shoe. So I was trying to think. Did Old Brown Shoe come out on an album apart from a later compilation, you know, the Blue and Red Beatles album compilations that came out much later? But actually it wasn't. It'd never really been released on an album until that compilation. Same with Ballad of John and Yoko, so that was the A and the B side there. So I played it in reverse for you today. Why not? You're welcome. Right, I've got to play the adverts now, but coming up after the adverts, again, we are floating around in time, and I've got a few more songs that I've selected from the database, a few random ones, but I'm going to start squeezing in my own selection, so things are going to get pretty weird for the next second part, well, the rest of the show, really, I was going to say the second part, we've not quite reached the second part yet, but it's going to get weirder. Hold on to your hats. But anyway, if you're enjoying the show, thank you very much for tuning in. I hope you are. Don't forget, I am here every Thursday and Friday, 5 until 7. My Thursday shows are themed. Yesterday was the shoe show. Don't know what next week's going to be, but if you have any suggestions, you can get in touch. 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Anyway, I need to play the adverts now, so I'll be back with you very, very shortly, and I'll be introducing the next lot of songs.
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0: I have a bit of a confession to make. I was just sitting here during the adverts thinking about the songs that I've played for you so far, and I've realised quite a lot of them have been influenced by something I was working on today. Now, today, I spent some of my time editing an interview I did with the BB6 radio DJ, Mark Riley. I'm hoping to get that interview out, well, the first part of that interview out next week, fingers crossed. It will be a two-part interview. But we were talking a lot about some of his favourite tracks and some of the bands he's been involved with and, you know, musicians that he really admired. So we talked a lot about Bowie, for example, and a few other things. I don't want to spoil what we talked about, but some of the music I've realised that I've chosen to play on the show have kind of been influenced by that conversation. So that's a bit telling. Maybe it's a bit of a surprise and a bit of a hint as to what music you might be listening to in the show next week when I get around to playing that interview for you. So hopefully you don't miss that, because that's going to be very, very good. Like I said, it'll be a two-part situation, because we did get through a lot. We talked about a lot of things, a lot of very interesting things. So make sure you stick around for that next week. Now, the next thing I'm going to play for you was not a group that we talked about. I just feel like listening to it because, you know, I don't mind this band. I'm of course talking about Motorhead. I don't listen to Motorhead a huge amount. I think I do prefer Hawkwind over Motorhead, to be fair. But I don't know why. I feel like playing a bit of Motorhead. So I'm going to play this track. Again, we're going back to the 70s. It's 79, so we're slowly moving forward a little bit into the 80s. But we're going to play a bit of Motorhead and Bomber from 1979. And then we're going to go back in time again, because I've just picked a whole lot of random stuff to stick after this. So we'll see what happens.

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I say, give me a taxi!

0: All right, everybody, keep moving and steady on you go.
1: Hold on, it's easy for you to say. You're not the one who's dragging it about here, cool blimey.
2: Yeah, you're right. This thing's heavy, you know.
1: Yeah, I don't see you here mucking in with the rest of us.
2: You good-for-nothing work, shy piece of... Oh, my gold.
1: Now, why'd you have to go about and do a great big stupid thing like that for? You great stupid piece of...
0: Now then, I'm sure we can fix this.
2: Oh, yeah, and how do you suppose we do that, then?
1: The wheel's fallen off and the bracket's cracked.
2: Yeah, more's the pity. Shame it wasn't your head.
1: Are you looking for a good clout round the ear hole? Because I'm in the mood, don't get me started.
0: Please, we're not going to have this sort of behaviour on my watch. Now, one of you grab the handle and give it a good cranking.
2: Oh, do we have to?
1: I'm too old to be doing this sort of thing.
2: All right then, but I'm doing this under protest. Here I go, cranking away.
1: All right, no need to rush it. You'd be doing yourself an injury if you're not careful.
2: Yeah, sod off, I don't see you helping.
3: Hello everybody, and welcome to tonight's show.

my back. Please, Mr. Custer, I don't wanna go. Look at them bushes out there. They're moving. There's an Indian behind every one of them. Mr. Custer, may I be excused for the rest of the afternoon, please? Want to change my library book. Oi, Wyatt, duck your head! Oh, bit late on that one, son.

0: queer.
1: What am I doing here? Please, Mr. Custer, I don't want to go. Listen, Mr. Custer.

0: say, what's the Indian word for friend? Oh, yes, I know. Main yon.
1: Dozens of British nationals are among those missing after devastating flash floods in Nepal. Authorities say over 165 bodies have been recovered so far. Police say they're not ruling out a link between a fire near Middlesbrough that killed two people and a crash on the A66 where seven people died. Grace McIntosh has more.
2: Seven-year-old Valentina Foster and her aunt Natalie McDonald are reported to have died in a house fire in Grangetown yesterday morning. The fire happened around a mile away from where two police officers and five young men died in a head-on collision on the A66. Inquests into their deaths opened today.
1: The number of asylum seekers being housed in UK hotels was down 50% over the last year, standing at its lowest figure since data was first reported in 2022. Home Secretary Shabana Mahmood says it shows the government is restoring control at the border. And Facebook and Instagram owner Meta has agreed to pay up to £13 billion as part of a settlement ending a legal battle in the US. From Radio News Hub, I'm Frankie Hersine.
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0: Heavy and thundery rain moving northwards across England and Wales, reaching the far north later on. Then a mix of sunny spells and scattered showers for many, feeling humid with a high of 23 degrees Celsius.
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4: Any excuse to play that coconuts jingle, and I will. So before the news, what did we have? I finished off with Charlie Drake and Mr. Custer, because why not? Why not? I've not heard that song for a long time, but that was definitely a nice little nostalgic childhood song for me, so that was on the list. Starting us off, though, we had Motorhead, because I like a bit of Motorhead occasionally. Who doesn't like Lemmy? I like Lemmy, you like Lemmy, we all like Lemmy. With Bomber. That was from 1979, of course. And then in between, I decided what would sound nice after Lemmy. I know. I've got a track by The Fall here, which would be great. I played The Fall and Touch Sensitive, which was from the Marshall Suite album from 1999. And I remember I bought that album, the Marshall Suite, just for that song, Touch Sensitive, because I couldn't find it anywhere else. And I remember buying that album and being quite disappointed by it, to be honest. It's still a Fall album that I think it's kind of all right, but it's, I don't know, I'm not one of those Fall fans that just says, oh, well, everything by The Fall is great. I mean, I think the Fall tend to get a bit patchy in the 90s into the 2000s. And if you're the kind of Fall fan that thinks that everything with Mark Smith on it is brilliant, well, then you're just a Philistine. You've got to be a bit more critical than that. I mean, I do listen to any era of The Fall, but yeah, it's, some of the albums from the 90s are a bit patchy. To be fair, though, Marshall Suite's not that bad. There's some good songs on there, and I have listened to it quite a lot. But I did only buy it for Touch Sensitive, which is still the best song on the album. And it was in a car ad, wasn't it? They used the song in a car advert, which was quite funny. So another thing that's quite funny are the next lot of songs I've got for you. I say that... I don't mean that when I say that. The next song I'm going to play for you is actually a demo. And it was originally written by Ray Davies of The Kinks. And I do have The Kinks version of this song, which I don't think ever got released on an album. I think it's been released as like an extra track on some kind of compilation. The song itself is called Stop Your Sobbing, and I love The Kinks version. But I thought I'll go with the Pretenders version today because, you know, Chrissy Hynde needs a bit of love. She's got an art exhibition on in London at the moment, which is great. So if you have a look on her social media, you'll see some of her paintings. And I like her paintings. She's not known as a painter, but she's not a bad one, to be fair. So if you're curious, check out her paintings. I think you might be pleasantly surprised. So I'm going to champion Chrissy Hynde here and play her version. Pretenders version of Stop Your Sobbing, which again, I believe this version I've got is a demo. Almost as good as the Kinks version. But she only covered it because, of course, she was married to Ray, wasn't she? I think they got married. Anyway, enough waffling. Here we go. The Pretenders with Stop Your Sobbing.

0: Lovely peaceful song there by Peribou. Well, it gets a bit shouty in the middle, doesn't it? But, you know, overall, very lovely. Lovely. I love the economy in the use of lyrics and music. It kind of balances nicely. You get a nice long musical introduction and then this bam of lyric and then it eases off. It's very nice. Very nice. Peribou, Chinese Radiation from the Modern Dance album. One of my absolute favourite albums of all time. It is. Starting us off, though, we have the Pretenders of their version of Stop Your Sobbing, which was originally a Kinks track, if you remember me saying. In between, I played a song for the David Lynch fans. I played Christabel. I said, well, it's Christabel and David Lynch, but it's a collaborative song. It was called Backseat. Now, for those of you who don't know who Christabel is, she's an American singer-songwriter. She's been in a few bands as well, but she's famous for her collaboration with David Lynch. That's how I found out about her. One of my good friends, Donna, in Australia, who listened in a few weeks ago, put me onto that particular song. She loved it. She asked me to play it once for her one night when I was on, was it 3CR? So I did. And they collaborated on a lot of musical projects, also some film and poetry projects as well. So often Christabel would adapt poetry and lyrics that David Lynch wrote. So she even did that in an album. In 2011, she had an album called This Train, and she developed her own melodies based on David Lynch's poetry. And then they collaborated on another album, Somewhere in the Nowhere, 2017. So she did have an ongoing collaborative working relationship with him. And she also appeared in Twin Peaks, so the newer update of Twin Peaks. She played Special Agent Tammy Preston in the third season of Twin Peaks. So there you go, collaborator. So if you like David Lynch, that song was for you. Right, another thing that is for everybody are the adverts, so I need to play them now that we are at 6:15. I'm with you until 7, so we've got just under 45 minutes left to go of the show, and I've got all my crazy stuff lined up here. I've only just scratched the surface of some of the songs that I've included on my USB, so the next lot of things is going to be a ride. So thank you for tuning in. Hope you're enjoying the show as it is today. It's a little bit different from yesterday, but that's always good. Yes, I'm going to crack on with the adverts now, and I'll be back with you very, very soon.
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2: I thought I'd give you a bit of an update before I forget as well. So normally after my show, Josh has his Guest of the Year program. Now, Josh won't be in live today. However, there is going to be a repeat of his show after the news at the top of the hour. So don't worry. Don't worry. Josh's show will still be here. It might be one that you've already heard and you might already know the year, but it doesn't mean you can't sit back and enjoy it. So don't panic. Everything's under control here at Leak Radio. Josh will be back next week, hopefully for another live show and a brand new year, so I can guess. I'm not the best at guessing the years. It usually takes me about 2 shots to get it right, but occasionally I hit it on the nose. I tend to struggle when he chooses a year from the 80s and 90s because I just think, oh gosh. Sometimes, yeah, he occasionally chooses the 2000s as well, and even then I do struggle. I just think, oh gosh. My music knowledge just blanks out from about 1983. After that, no clue whatsoever. Anything before then, you can quiz me and I'll be fine. But, no. With that said, however, I'm going to play a couple of songs now that are a little bit more contemporary, shall we say. I can't remember how old they are, but they are getting on to about 20 years old or something now. So that's probably as contemporary as I get. The first song I'm going to play is by a guy called Mason Jennings. Now, I remember the first time I heard Mason Jennings was in a film. There was a film about Bob Dylan called I'm Not There. I really loved it when I was a uni student. I used to borrow it from my university library. Our university library was fantastic. We had so many brilliant books. I'd spend so many hours just going through the bookshelves and borrowing loads of art books and theory books and all sorts of things. And then I would pop over to the DVD section and just scan the shelves and borrow loads of films. I watched some really great films as a student, and one of them was I'm Not There. I don't know if I would like it now. It would be interesting to see if I would still recommend it as a film. But it's interesting. It's basically a biographical film about Bob Dylan with loads of different actors playing him, including Cate Blanchett. She plays him at one point. I think Christian Bale's in it. I can't remember who else is in it, but it's not endorsed by Bob Dylan at all. The film was not given his grace, but Mason Jennings, his vocals were used as an early incarnation of Bob Dylan's singing voice. He covers this next song. I think he was covering Christian Bale's character. Christian Bale played an early-ish version of Bob Dylan when he was still a folk artist, and they used Mason Jennings' voice. And I did then look into Mason Jennings after that, and I had quite a few Mason Jennings songs, and I was going to play one a few weeks ago, and then I didn't. But he's an American folk pop singer, I guess you'd call him, singer-songwriter, and he does play some all right songs. I'm going to have to sit back and have a listen to his music again, because I really did like it at one point. I haven't listened to it probably since then, and so we're talking over a decade now. So it'd be good to hear this again. He covers The Lonesome Death of Hattie Carroll, and it's a really great scene in the movie. It's shot in black and white from memory, with Christian Bale strumming along to this song in an outdoor setting in a field with all these people around him watching, just when Bob's in his Woody Guthrie phase. It's kind of cool. So it'd be good to hear this again. So if you like it, definitely check out Mason Jennings' stuff. I think he's still recording music. He's had quite a lot of solo albums. I think he has released a solo album this year called Dark Wings. He's been pretty steadily recording since 1997. He's been pretty solid with it. So check him out. He's got a nice voice, I think. Here we go. Before I keep talking about him, we're going to have Mason Jennings with The Lonesome Death of Hattie Carroll.

0: a little bit of a Bob Dylan fest there. That was the Traveling Wilburys with Tweeter and the Monkey Man. And that song, I've got a bit of a soft spot for that song, apart from the fact that it's Bob Dylan. I remember being in my final year of high school, so I was about 17 or 18. And I remember being so bored all through that final year. It's just, I was desperate to get out of school. I really was. And I remember being in my English class, and this wasn't the first time I'd done it. I remember sitting in my English class, and I used to sit in the front row of the class. I don't know why, but I used to. And I remember that year, I didn't read any of the books that we were assigned. We had a few novels to analyse. I didn't read any of them, and I managed to get one of the top scores for the final English exam. I don't know how, but... Well, I do know how, but I didn't cheat. All you need to do is regurgitate what the teacher tells you, and then, you know, you're fine. So I remember getting one of the top scores in English that year, but I remember being so bored in my class, and my English teacher likes me that much. I would sit in the front row with my headphones on. I had a little MP3 player that my dad gave me, and I was so desperate to get out of school that I would often sit in class with one or both earplugs in while we're supposed to be writing. Just listening to music. Or even when we weren't supposed to be writing, I'd have one headphone in, just listening to music. And I remember sitting in class, in a few classes, not just my English class, and actually just drawing how I imagined Tweeter and the Monkey Man looked on the classroom table. With a grey lead pencil, graphite pencil, so you could rub it out. Don't worry, I wasn't carving it in with a compass or something. But I do remember that, and that song, I always just think of being in class and just waiting for the day to end, or waiting for the year to end, and just listening to music when I should. I don't know how I got away with it. I really don't know why. My teacher would have seen me listening to music, and she never said anything. She was just like, yeah, whatever. I know you do really well with your work. She never said that, but that was the unspoken thing, just sitting there drawing on the table in class. Oh, happy days. Happy. Starting us off there, we had Mason Jennings and his cover of The Lonesome Death of Hattie Carroll, which is a great cover, and that was from the film I'm Not There. Which, yeah, I have to watch that again and see if I still like it, because I loved it at the time when I first saw it. I absolutely fell in love with it. The next song that I played after that was a cover of Ballad of a Thin Man, also from that film, and covered by Stephen Malkmus, who, of course, is the guy from Pavement. And that song was featured in a scene with Cate Blanchett. Cate Blanchett probably played the best Bob Dylan in that film. She was like the cool Bob, the one with the, you know, polka dot shirts and the big bouffant hair and the glasses, you know, the Ray-Ban glasses. So that was featured with Cate Blanchett on a big, massive stage when Bob had gone electric and he was Mr. Intellectual and, you know, the Bob Dylan that we all know and love. Miming to that song, and it's a great scene. Again, it's in black and white. I'm pretty sure the whole film's probably, well, most of it was in black and white, I think. And I remember some of the scenes being in black and white. I think it jumps between colour and black and white, and that epic scene of just playing out that song. It's like a big extended music video, really. It's fantastic. It's one of the best scenes in the film. Yeah, definitely see it if you haven't, and hopefully you like it. Again, I'm very curious to see what I still think. Right, we're coming up to quarter to the hour, so I'm going to remind you that Josh is not in live today for his Guest of the Year show, but he will be on a repeat, so they're going to be repeating an old show that he's been on. He'll be back live next week. I'm sure he will, fingers crossed. But I need to play the adverts now before I cram in some more songs to finish off the last 15 minutes. Thank you for tuning into the show this week. I hope you're all enjoying it. I'm enjoying it. It's been an interesting wander through my sound archives here, picking songs that I didn't give much thought about, actually. I just threw a whole lot of random songs on my USB, and it's kind of nice to revisit a lot of these songs. A lot of them I haven't listened to in a very, very long time. I'm just looking at the list here, so I'm going to see what I'll play next. Am I going to play a long song, or am I going to play a couple of short ones? We'll see. Thank you very much. Let's play the adverts now, and I'll be back with some more tunes on Rebellious Jukebox here on Leet Radio.
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0: And if you haven't got us on social media, make sure you look up Leak Radio and give us a follow. I also have my own social media account for this particular show, so if you go to Tansy underscore Rebellious underscore Jukebox, you'll find me. I know it's a bit of a tricky handle, but believe me, you'll find me. T-A-N-S-Y. Spell my name correctly first, and I should pop up somewhere. If you spell my name wrong, then you have no chance. Speaking of songs with a chance, the next two songs, again, I'm going to play, they set me right back to about 2014 when I had my art studio and I was listening to these guys quite a lot. And I've played them before on the show and talked about them, so I'm not going to waffle on too much. But the first thing I'm going to play, actually, well, these two songs, I've not listened to them in the longest time, so I don't actually remember them. I didn't listen to them. I'm going to admit, I didn't listen to them before I put them on my USB today because I thought, oh, well, I know they're great because I like them, so I'll be fine. So I'm going to apologise. I don't think there's any swearing, but if there is, I apologise. I think there might be a bit of sweariness in one song. I'm not too sure, but I'm going to prepare you just in case. The other song doesn't have any swearing in it because it's from the 60s. It's just going to be a bit weird. So it's going to be good to hear these again because I know I like them. I just don't really remember the songs. So the first one we've got lined up, actually, is by Spaceman 3. And it's called It's Alright, which is a title that's been used in many, many songs. So you can't blame me for not remembering what the song's about. So let's kick off the next little bracket as we come up to the final closing 12 minutes of the show with Spaceman 3 and It's Alright.
6: I'm alright. Hey?

0: 60s psychedelia there to finish off the show. We had 13th Floor Elevators with We Sell Soul, one of my absolute favorite bands of all time. They're up there. We also had Spaceman 3 with It's Alright, and I hadn't heard that song for a long time. What's my conclusion? Yeah, the song's alright. Yeah, it's alright. Could be better. Not one of their best. Yeah, it's alright. Anyway, another thing that's alright is everyone tuning in, so thank you very much for listening to this week's installment of Rebellious Jukebox. I hope you enjoyed it. I will be back with you next Thursday for
1: Britain has pledged £5 million and offered to send emergency responders to Nepal. It's following the devastating flash floods there. More than 30 British nationals are among hundreds of people missing. The Prime Minister Andy Burnham has said he's never seen this scale of devastation. Nursing students and graduates are facing unacceptable barriers to join the workforce. That's according to the Royal College of Nursing. Their director for England is Patricia Marquis.
2: Every time we do a survey, our members tell us they are working lots and lots of their shifts without enough staff to deliver safe care.
1: Last year, the government launched a graduate guarantee. The number of asylum seekers being housed temporarily in UK hotels is down 50% from last year. That makes it the lowest figure since data was first reported in 2022. And flooding has hit parts of the West Midlands as thunderstorms are forecast across large parts of England and Wales. Two yellow thunderstorm warnings have been declared. That's the latest from Radio News Hub. I'm Tanita Sims.
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0: Heavy and thundery rain moving northwards across England and Wales. For many, there's a mix of sunny spells and scattered showers. Highs of 23 degrees Celsius.
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0: On the 25th of August, we lost one of the countries.
1: I'm escaping to the one place that hasn't been corrupted.
0: That's when my things don't start working. On the 25th of August, we lost one of the country's greatest actors and singers, Tim Curry. This is my tribute to the legend who influenced my childhood as long as many others, as we dive into some of his greatest achievements in his lifetime. That song that you heard there was Read It Hollow on My Mind from his album Read My Lips. I'm going to play a clip now from The Wise Guy from 1989. This is Tim Curry singing Soul Man alongside his co-star Stephen Williams.
2: Coming to you on a dirt road. Good loving, I got a truckload. And when you got it, you got something. So don't you worry, 'cause I'm coming. I'm a soul man. I'm a soul man.

0: lots of tributes from around the world, and his co-stars have been flooding in. And if you'd like to drop a tribute to him today, this is how you are able to do that.
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0: Yes, Corey was born in 1946 in the village of Grappenhall, Warrington, in Cheshire, only about 56 minutes away from here. Due to his father's job as a Royal Navy chaplain, he moved around a lot as a child, places such as Hong Kong and lots of seaside towns around the UK, but settled in Plymouth when he was around 11 years old. He later then attended a boarding school in Bath, where he developed a boy soprano, and he worked on that very a lot, basically. He then graduated from the University of Birmingham with a combined Bachelor of Arts degree in English and Drama in 1968. That was also the year where he starred in his first West End production. I'm going to play you a song now. This is Tim Curry's Ballad of Davy Crockett. It was released in 1996, and it was recorded for Disney's Music in the Park CD. It's quite an interesting take on the song, I think. I'm going to play this for you now.
2: Davy, Davy Crockett, king of the wild frontier.

Ashley. When he came home, his politicking was done, and the Western March had just begun. So he packed his gear and his trusty gun, and lit out a grinning

0: stripy tail on his hat.
1: Very, very strange look.
2: Yeah, I think that's quite an interesting take on the song. It's almost spoken word with a little bit of singing in there. And you can definitely hear that it's Tim Curry because he has that... it's very distinctive accent and a very distinctive way in which he pronounces words, which I think kind of makes him clever in a way. I mean, when I was in school and I did drama and that was something that I was interested in going into, I think he was a massive inspiration for me, just because he got that courage to do whatever he wanted to do. And he's always said that if you want to, you can do it, if you put your mind to it, basically. I have got a quote from him that I'll read a little bit later on, about him saying things like, I've done it all, basically, so if I can do it all, then you can do it all. And I think that to a lot of people gave them the boost to go into the career that they wanted. And I think he's been around that long that he's kind of got that credibility behind him. He had such an amazing career behind him, and he's won nominations for Grammys, Emmys, for his music. It's just so many different things that he's done in his life and got the credit for. I'm just going to be back after this with some more tributes.
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1: Yeah, and I'm doing a little tribute to Tim Curry today. Tim Curry's career started in 1968 in the West End production of Hair, and I'll talk a bit about that later on, because that's how he actually met Richard O'Brien and got onto the Rocky Horror Picture Show. But then he was cast in Pirates of Penzance in 1982, for which he received a nomination for the Laurence Olivier Award and for Best Actor in a Musical. I'm going to play you a clip now from Pirates of the Penzance. This is him playing the Pirate King.
2: Oh, better far to live and die, under the brave black flag I fly, than play a sanctimonious part with a pirate head and a pirate heart. Down! Why, to the cheating world go you. We're pirates, all are well-to-do. But I'll be true to the song I sing and live.

0: 'tis a glorious thing to be coming to you.
1: Yeah. He later got nominated for that same award again for Spamalot, where he portrayed King Arthur. He's the typical bad guy in everything. I'm going to play you a clip from that as well. This is Spamalot, Knights at the Round Table, where he performed at the Royal Variety.
2: But first, I thought, let's go to Camelot!
3: To Camelot! To Camelot!
2: Remember, gentlemen, what happens in Camelot stays in Camelot.

Well done, son!

0: I have to push the pram a lot.
1: Yeah, so that was Tim Curry in Spamalot Nights at the Round Table at the 1989 Royal Variety Performance. I'm just going to turn my mic up a little bit. There we go. He's been nominated for 3 Tony Awards for his Broadway roles. Best Actor in a Play in 1980, and that's for his portrayal of Wolfgang Amadeus Mozart in Amadeus. And he was nominated twice for the Best Featured Actor in a Play in 2005 for Spamalot, and 1992 again for My Favourite. I can't get any clips for those, but I have got a clip of him pretending to be Mick Jagger, and I think he does a pretty good impression as Mick Jagger. I know you can't see the clip, but the movements are very Mick Jagger like, and the sound is very Tim Curry as Mick Jagger. You can tell it's not quite Mick Jagger, but I do think he does very well on the vocals.

Yeah, I think if you get a chance to find that clip, it's definitely worth a watch. He's trying to be his usual alluring self, where he's trying to be... He kind of ensues the persona that he does in as Frankenfurter in Rocky Horror. And I think, as well, Rocky Horror became such a cult classic because it bent so many different stereotypes. What I'm trying to say is it created a world where it was okay to be unique. And I think that was a stepping stone for so many people to feel that they were allowed to be their individual selves. Thank you. And I think that becomes a great part in my inspiration as well, because he had the confidence to do and play the parts that he wanted to play without any repercussions. He just wanted to do it, and he did it. And I think that inspired me, because I'm thinking, I'm not going to be good at this. But he had the confidence to do something nobody else had ever done before, along with Richard O'Brien, who of course wrote it. Which brings me on to how we met Richard O'Brien. He was starring Hair at the time, and it was in 1968, and he's talking on the subject of Curry, recalled that he'd heard about the play as he lived in Paddington Street, and there was an old gym just down the street. He'd met O'Brien in the street, who claimed he'd just been to the gym to find a muscle man who could sing. Tim says, "Why do you need a muscle man to sing?" And he told him that his musical was going to be done, and that Tim should talk to Tim Sharman. O'Brien gave Curry a script, to which Curry thought, "Boy, if this works, it's going to be a smash." He, of course, played Dr. Frankenfurter from 1973 to 1973.

0: But yeah, I'm going to play I Can Make You a Man. This is from the film Rocky Horror.
1: A weakling weighing 98 pounds will get sand in his face when kicked to the ground. And soon in the gym, with a determined chin, the sweat from his pores as he works for his cause will make him glisten and gleam, and with massage and just a little bit of steam, he'll be pink and quite clean. He'll be a strong man. Oh, honey, but the wrong man. He'll eat nutritious, high protein, and swallow raw eggs. Try to build up his shoulders, his chest, arms,

0: He'll do press-ups and chin-ups, do the smirch, clean and jerk. He thinks dynamic tension must be hard work. Such strenuous living, I just don't understand. When in just 7 days, oh baby, I can make you a man.
1: Yeah, and that was the scene from Rocky Horror where he's just made the muscle man and he's trying to build him up and make him stronger with all the gym equipment. I just thought I'd play that one. Corey has spoke to interviewers in the past on about playing the role of Frankenfurter, and he was on about that I wasn't skin deep gorgeous. I was gorgeous in attitude, and I was gorgeous, I think, in a certain kind of courage. It took a certain amount of courage to do the show in the first place, let alone translating it to New York. So yeah, I think that's interesting that he didn't feel like he was very gorgeous or beautiful in a way, whereas I think he's quite good looking in that, and I think a lot of people might agree with me there. And I think as well, I suppose if you've got that confidence, that helps. If you've got confidence to be and think that you are beautiful, then in a way you are, because beauty comes from within anyway, and he was such a beautiful person inside that I kind of think that translated onto the screen. And so many people have written little tributes to him about how lovely of a person that he is, and I think that really testament to his character himself, really. He has been the star of stage and screen for some of his notable on-screen roles. The Darkness in Legend in 1985. Although Corey did state that the prosthetics were making it hard for him to eat and drink, but has commended his makeup artist for her hard work, which I think is quite interesting. I've got a little clip from the film, and this is "We Are All Animals, My Lady," and I quite like this scene because there's a little bit in the beginning where you can hear him kind of coming out of the darkness, so to speak, and then he finally speaks, and again he has such a rich voice. I think it's unmistakably him, and I think even as he played characters and did voiceovers for cartoon characters, you knew that it was him, regardless of any makeup or any cartoon. Or he was just so distinctive in the way that he spoke. I'm going to play that clip for you now.

0: Lady, do not be afraid. Quiet. Quiet. I like you my gifts. Does the gown not please you?
1: No.
0: Can you speak so of your bridal gown? I've found my true mate. And you know it.
2: Never.
0: Beneath the skin, we are already one. Was it not your sin trapped the unicorn? Even now, the evil seed of what you have done germinates within you.
2: No. You lie. You disgust me. You're nothing but an animal.
0: We are all animals, my lady. Most are too afraid to see it.
3: Yeah, so that was a clip from Legend. And I think that was a brilliant film. I think a lot of work went into the makeup and things of that. And he does commend his makeup artist and the hours that she spent doing that. But then I also commend him for sitting in the chair for that long, because I don't think I'd have the willpower to do that. He's also been in lots of other films, not just musicals. He was in The Three Musketeers in 1993 as the Cardinal Richard, and he was in Home Alone 2, Lost in New York as the concierge. He was also Wadsworth in Clue in 1985. And I'm going to play you a clip now from a film called The Secret of Moonacre from 2008. This is him backstage. It's a little bit of the what's going on in the film and him talking about his character, which is Coeur de Noir, which I do find a bit difficult to pronounce. This is him behind the scenes. And for anyone who's never watched the film, because I don't think it's a very well-known film that he was in, it's about a princess who doesn't know she's a princess, and there's an evil family and they have to fight over this moon princess type thing. And he's kind of the head of the de Noir family, who were a legacy family along with the moon princess's family. And I think he's been typecasted as a baddie in so many films, but he plays the part so well, and I think his accent lends himself to playing those roles. And I just think in Titanic 1996, which not many people actually watch, he's such a baddie in that one, and he plays the part so well. And I think it's such an underrated version of Titanic, but I divulge there. I'm going to go and play the scene from Secret of Moonacre, and this is Tim Curry talking behind the scenes.
4: How kind of you to join us, Moon Princess.
5: What is this? She has brought us the lost key, gentlemen.
6: My character is Coeur de Noir, the current Coeur de Noir, and I do in fact have a very black heart, which is how Coeur de Noir translates.
4: I will take care of this princess myself, once and for all.
6: This is my dungeon. Welcome to my dungeon. And upstairs is this gigantic medieval hall. I'm really impressed by the scale of this movie.
7: Tim Curry's my dad. Strangely enough, he actually does look a bit like my dad. He's lovely. We had a real blast.
6: There's a lot of tough guys in this film. So it's not a soppy love story, you know, it's an adventure.
8: It has all these ingredients which actually are not dissimilar from Harry Potter. And of course, it's a book that J.K. Rowling always says inspired her.
6: I think it's sort of dazzling.
7: It's so beautiful. I mean, little girl's fantasy, it's even probably tragically my fantasy.
8: I think children will love it.
3: Yeah, that's Tim Curry speaking behind the scenes of The Secret of Moonacre, and his cast as well, saying how much of a lovely guy he is. So he doesn't actually fit his villain persona that he seems to have gotten over the years. You also remember him from Annie, And now, I loved him in Annie. I loved the film Annie. And I think, again, this was another film where he... I mean, he doesn't get the credit of the main character in too many films, but I think he plays his part in all the films so well that he kind of becomes his own main character. This is the song Easy Street from Annie, alongside with co-stars Carol Burnett and Bernadette Peters. Burnett is one of the people who has led some of the tributes that I will read out later on, saying how much of an honour it was to work with him. And I would have loved to have actually met Tim Curry, and it is one of my biggest regrets, never actually meeting the man. So I'm going to play you this scene now, or song.

0: Yeah, Easy Street there from Annie. And I think I don't think he got much credit for that role. I think he definitely deserved a lot more credit. But he's so typecasted as a villain. But even in The Worst Witch of 1986, he was a villain. Now, he... Oh, gosh. So I'm going to play you a clip from The Worst Witch, because not only was he in films, he was also in TV series. And I don't think many people realise that he was. He was also in Tales of the Crypt and things like that, which I'll talk about a little bit later on. I'm going to play you The Worst Witch. This is Halloween.
1: Hit it!
0: It is, if I flip the right... Oh, yeah, Halloween song.

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4: This

0: Yeah, Dancing in the Street there, Tim Curry's version, of course. Again, you can message into the studio with your tributes. I've got a couple already messaging in. I think I'm going to do a little quote now. This is Tim Curry on about if you think you can do it. He's put, "I think you can do it. You should. Classical theatre, Broadway musicals, Stoppard, Hollywood movies, historical British television, rock and roll records. I do all that stuff. The classic American career is once you find it a niche. Put a large bow around it, and until you take you to the motion picture home, which is fine, but it wouldn't interest me." Now, I think that's interesting that he's stating that he has done all that, because he has. But what I find interesting about that is he's kind of saying, if I can do it all, you can do it all. And like, there's more avenues to go down if you do it all. And that don't just find one little thing that you're good at. Experience it all and stick with the things that you enjoy, really. And, talking about things that he enjoyed, I'm going to talk about something that he didn't enjoy. Now, one of Curry's most well-known roles was as Pennywise the Clown in the 1990s It. Although the role received high praise, it was Curry's least favourite character to play, and he stated that he had a dislike for clowns. In his memoirs, he wrote how seeing himself in the makeup and clothes made him feel uncomfortable. Although he didn't enjoy being a clown, Curry mentioned he respected Stephen King's and the film's adaptation. He respected both. He did, however, remorse over fans who would tell him he had traumatised them or ruined their sleep. Now, it's not the most scary It character to me. I think the more modern one is scary, but I don't like clowns anyway. And this is a little scene from The Shower, where I do find this a bit creepy because it is The Shower, and I already have a thing about showers anyway because of other horror films. So I'm going to play a little clip. It's only about 56 seconds long.
1: Hey, I just wanted to say hello. Hot nut for you up there, is it? This is a little inconvenient, Eddie. Just hold on while I make a few adjustments. Here I am, Wheezy. Hey, you're gonna like it down here. Won't do any good to run, girly boy. See you in your dreams. Oh, come back anytime. Bring your friends.
0: He's got a very distinctive evil laugh, hasn't he, really? He does the laugh so well. And although that wasn't his favourite role, I think that's one of the most pronounced roles that he played, other than Frankenfurter. But he was also Long John Silver in The Muppets Treasure Island. Curry did state that it was his favourite role playing that character in 1996, and commended the puppeteers on staying completely in character and only spoke to him as puppets on set. He had already been such a fan before getting the part, but he claimed that he enjoyed playing a jolly, self-centred, literary villain. Something a little bit different from the other villains that he did play. I'm going to play you a little clip from that. That's if I can find where I've put it. It is. Because I've lost it. But yeah, that's not it, is it? Is that one it? It might be this one. I'm going to play this one and hope it's the right one.
2: When I was just a lad, looking for my true vocation, my father said, "Now, son, this choice deserves deliberation. Though you could be a doctor, or perhaps a financier, My boy, why not consider a more challenging career?
3: Hey ho ho, you'll cruise the foreign shores.
2: See you, lads.
3: Keep your mind and
2: show them you've been practicing.
3: Working out of doors.
2: True friendship and adventure are what we can't live without.
3: And when you're a professional pirate,
4: that's what the job's about.
2: Upstage, lads. This is my only number. Now take Sir Francis Drake. The Spanish all despise him. But to the British, he's a hero and they idolize him. It's how you look at buccaneers that makes them bad or good. And I see us as members

0: Boys, count to ten.
1: On occasion, there may be someone you have to execute.
0: Ooh. But when you're a professional pirate,
2: you don't have to wear a suit. What?
3: Yeah, Tim Curry there, and I think that's a brilliant clip. Of his, and I think you could tell as he played that character that he did enjoy it. Gameplay Brontosaurus now. This is another one of his records that he released.

0: A man has died and a woman is critically injured after a crash following a police pursuit in Warwickshire. Officers attempted to stop a car on Birmingham Road in Stratford, but the vehicle failed to stop. It was then in a collision with a white Ford Puma. Almost £10 billion is being allocated to councils and housing associations in the first wave of funding for affordable homes. Kevin Garvey is from the National Housing Association. He says they fully back the plans.
1: What it means is that housing associations and councils can now start construction on tens of thousands more social rented homes.
0: But the proposals have faced criticisms from Tory ministers who say they're unfunded. Young adults who left care had a death rate around four times higher than the general population. A reporter found they are often left alone with no safety nets and with catastrophic consequences. And Nigella Lawson can be seen making her Great British Bake Off debut alongside a new co-stars in a sneak preview of The Baking Show. That's the latest from Radio News Hub. I'm Tanita Sims.
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0: It's a dry day for many. Sunny spells and a few showers are possible. They may turn heavy later in the southwest. It feels warm in the sunshine. Temperatures range between 13 to 26 degrees
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kitchen, dishes in the sink, baby doesn't think it matters. Maybe read a magazine, and the colored girls go, whoop-dee-doo.

That was Birds of a Feather by Tim Curry. And before that, we had No Love on the Street. We've spoke a little bit about his favourite shows that he did, favourite films that he did, and some of his least favourite films that he did. But I'm going to talk now about his greatest regret in his career. And that was not getting the chance to play Hannibal Lecter in Silence of the Lambs. He shared in an interview how desperate he was to audition, reading the script, but his agent couldn't get him a meeting, which is a shame because I would have been interested to see what that take would have been like, and his portrayal of that character, although I do think the person that was cast was probably perfect for the job. I would have been intrigued to see that. I'm going to talk a little bit now about some Emmy Awards. He gained a nomination for Primetime Emmy Award for Outstanding Guest Actor in the Drama Series in Tales of the Crypt. His voice roles have also won him awards, including Captain Hook on Peter Pan and the Pirates 1990-91, and Sir Nigel Thornberry in The Wild Thornberrys of 1998 and 2004, amongst many others. He's played a lot of characters and done a lot of vocal work as well. You got it. Somebody who also wants to chime in their thoughts about the show. He also voiced many audiobooks, and I think one of his most notable ones was The Series of Unfortunate Events, The Bad Beginning, and which he actually won a nomination for a Grammy Award using that. I have played a few songs of his that he released. He released three of rock-focused studio albums. One was Read My Lips, 1978, Fearless in 1979, and Simplicity in 1981. He also released his memoir, Vagabond, in 2005, which is an interesting read if you ever get the chance to do so. And I think he reflects a lot on his life and things that he did. He remarked that he used to be a heavy smoker and as such may have contributed to later health roles, which is a shame, really. I'm going to play you another song now. This is She's Not There. That's if I can reach the mouse, because I'm sat way too far away from the desk. Might help if my mouse works. That would be good. Nope, I've lost it. Bear with me a second and I will find it. Ouch, that hurt. I actually can't find it, you know. I'm just going to play you another song because I can't find it. Bear with me 2 seconds while...

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0: think that's quite a beautiful song there, by Tim. And I think you can really hear the feeling behind his voice. He was in an interview with TV Times in June of 1978 with Peter. I can't actually read what I've written there. And this was Make Up of a Man in Love interview. And of course, Tim passed away at 80 years old in his house in America. And he's got a little bit of a love for both England and America. And this interview kind of synopsis is that I had fallen in love with America, with her energy and purpose. I was being seduced by fame, the bright lights, the money, and the people who were coming to me every 5 minutes asking what kind of star do you want to be. Then I returned to Shakespeare and I suddenly fell in love with England all over again, and I broke the I fell in love with England all over again. I fell in love with the green of the countryside, the language, the sense of humour. Sorry, just loading up my next thing as well. The sense of humour and the tolerance and glorious lack of pretension. Suddenly, I was made much more aware of my inheritance, my unwillingness to squander it. If you like playing Shakespeare, confirmed to me, in a way, my English identity, and I had become perilously near to losing in America. So he was talking about how Shakespeare brought him back to sort of himself, really, and his English heritage. I'm going to play you a little clip from Shakespeare the Musical. It's quite good. I quite like how Tim delivers this one.
1: Adders and serpents, let me breathe a while. Ugly hell, gape not. Come not, Lucifer. I'll burn my books. Mephistopheles!

I think that is quite beautiful from him. Corey is a man who's suffered many challenges in life, including his health, and he was a heavy smoker and admitted to using substances in his time and spent some time in alcoholic rehabilitation. In 2012, however, Corey suffered a major stroke that was required brain surgery, binding him to a wheelchair for his foreseeable future, and it also affected his short-term memory. Co-stars and fans note that despite his struggles, Corey has remained had remained witty, charming, and appreciative of supporters, and despite his stroke, remained resilient and positive. I'm going to share you a clip now. Well, I've got two, and the first one talks about his health and his stroke and how it was his masseuse. So I'm going to play you that one now.

0: anything, but the guy who was doing the massage said, "I'm worried about you. I think I want to call an ambulance." And he did. And I said, "That's so silly." And they put me in an ambulance. And a very nice paramedic said, "I'm going to give you morphine." And I said, "Bring it on."
1: You're still comedic to the very end there. And I cried a bit during that. Yeah, Tim Curry there talking about his stroke, and that was from the Associated Press. And I think what's beautiful that is he's kind of still tried to keep his sense of humour during the tribulations that he was facing. And obviously he's passed away now. And this is an interview on CBS Sunday Morning. This is Tim Curry on death. And he says, "I suspect the end will come." Now this interview was only done... This interview was only done last year in 2025. So I'm just going to play you this.
2: So in these last 12 years, I mean, we all think about it as we age. Do you think about the end of your life? Are you afraid of it? Are you...
0: No, I'm not. I don't fear death. I try to avoid it, as I think we all do. But I suspect that in the end I will welcome it.
2: What does that mean?
0: Well, I think it may be very comforting to go bye-bye, and I want to earn it.
2: What does that mean?
0: Well, I want to earn the privilege of not being here.
2: But that doesn't mean you're looking forward to it.
0: No, I'm not galloping towards it.
2: But it sounds like you think it might be something of a relief.
0: I think I may well embrace it.
1: Yeah, Tim Curry there on death. And I think it's a beautiful way to look at it. And to see that he knew it was coming, but he sort of... he's embracing it, but not wanting to for it to happen too soon. He, unlike his on-screen personas, he preferred reading books and gardening rather than the limelight. This interest in horticulture is how Tim Curry met Freddie Mercury at a gardening party. After Mercury bought a London apartment with a small patio, he asked Curry to design and plant a Japanese-style garden for him. Mercury called him up and asked... after a tour and said his garden had died. So Curry asked him, "Had you been watering it?" To Curry replied, Mercury replied, "Water it, dear." Surprise, plants needed manual watering to survive. And I find that quite funny, actually, that he didn't realise that plants needed water to survive. I don't know what's going on here, but half my songs seem to have disappeared. I'll play you this space one, because I guess he is in space now, isn't he?
3: "I'm escaping to the one place that hasn't been corrupted by capitalism. Space!"
1: Yeah, I find that quite comedic. I'm going to play you Summer in the City now. This is Tim Curry singing Summer in the City.

0: Baby Love there, and I quite like that. Actually, it's quite a subdued version, and yeah, there's so many songs I could have picked from, like I Put a Spell on You, and he did so many covers as well as his own records. He never married, and he never had children, and kept much of his personal life private, and he never actually claimed whether anything about his sexuality, and people often questioned it with his role as Frankenfurter in the show Rocky Horror. But in his memoir, he did write, "I have loved and I have been loved. The rest is none of your business." And I think as well, him being able to play that role opened so many doors. And he kind of... He struggled with it at first. He guarded his romantic life, and as this thing had come out, he sort of thought, "Oh, are people going to be thinking of me?" And I suppose in a way, some people did. However, there was no declarations actually made, and he kind of opened doors for the LGBTQ plus community, playing such an androgynous character, and it became a huge milestone for the queer cinema and midnight movie culture, celebrating sexual fluidity and self-expression, and it allowed generations of fans to gain courage to embrace their individuality. And he kind of saw that, and he, at first when it came out and it was a flop, and he went to the cinema and saw the audience participation and people dressing up and taking part and things like that, he kind of embraced that, and that's when he started to love the film for what it was, because he was a bit unsure at first. And he saw it as that window for people to express themselves. And I think that's so important, especially in today's. And I think it's a film that it's timeless. And I don't think the fight will ever end for people being able to express themselves the way that they want to. That's a fight that's always going to continue. And I think he saw what it meant to the people, and he sort of took that on board and enjoyed playing that character from that moment on, which I'm kind of glad about, to be honest, because it was his breakthrough. I mean, it wasn't a hit first off, but it did become a cult classic. I'm going to play Sweet Transvestite now. This is from the Rocky Horror Picture Show, and let's face it, it's a monumental song, and it's the moment we meet Tim Curry as Frankenfurter, and we see his character for the first time, and it's such a good song. So I'm going to play that now.
1: How'd you do, I see you've met my faithful handyman. He's just a little brought down, because when you knocked, he thought you were the candy man.

0: too abysmal. We could take in an old Steve Reeves movie.
1: I'm glad we caught you at home. Could we use your phone? We're both in a bit of a hurry.
2: Right.
1: We'll just say where we are, then go back to the car. We don't want to be any worry.

0: Why don't you stay for the night?
1: Night.
0: Or maybe a bite.
1: Bite.
0: I could show you my favorite obsession. I've been making a man with blonde hair and a tan, and he's good for relieving my tension. I'm just a sweet

0: So, come up to the lab and see what's on the slab. I see you shiver with anticipation. But maybe the rain is really to blame. So I'll remove the cause. But not the symptom.
1: And Steph has messaged and saying, yay! She was waiting for that. She was probably tuned out now. Bless her. Yeah, Sweet Transvestite. Absolutely brilliant film. I'm going to be back after this, and I've got some tributes to play. And I've got one last song to play that I'm going to leave you with at the end. I'm just going to click on this, if I press the right button, and then I'll see you in a minute.
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1: Peters, and we're at the last 15 minutes now before Paul gets here. Well, he is here.
7: Hello.
1: He has asked me to put a song across ready for him, but I actually can't remember what she... Blinded by the Light, was it? There we go. So that's in there already. I'll probably put it in the wrong spot, but it's there. Yeah, so I've got some little tributes now. Kim Davis Rock, who used to do the rock show here and I'm covering for at the moment, she's put Captain, My Captain, a man whom I no doubt owe 99% of my vocabulary to, a man who I am sure would have the right words now, a childhood villain, yet a childhood hero, a true gentleman. May you rest in peace, Mr. Curry. So thankful to have met the legend. It's a shame this isn't the demise of Hook and a trickery of Billy Jukes. Beta put, what can I say? Tim Curry has died. Best Rocky Horror ever. One of an actor. I can't say the word. It was one of an actor. Co-star Patricia Quinn, obviously, from Rocky Horror, put heartbreaking news. I am truly saddened. Please accept my condolences. Love, Pat. And Luke Evans, he wrote a letter to Tim 3 weeks ago about... before I finally hang up my fishnet stockings and heels, I wanted to send you a note. Although we have never met, you've been a part of this journey from the very beginning. Every actor who puts on a frank inevitably walks into a conversation that started with you, and I have felt that every single night. Cal Burnett wrote, we had such a wonderful time working together on Annie. Nobody could play... lovable villains better than he could. He was a dear friend and I was blessed to know him. Rob Schneider from Home Alone 2 has put, a truly gifted performer off stage and screen. His one eyebrow could say more than most actors' entire bodies. I am grateful to have the rare gift of watching him work. He made you a better person just standing near him. And I think there's some beautiful tributes there. We've also got one from Susan Sarandon, who called Curry funny, sexy and original. But what I loved most about him was his heart. Even wheelchair bound, he continued to be sweet, generous and generous with his fans. Thank you, Tim, for meaning so much to so many people. And he was an inspiration to so many people, and I wish I could have met him. I've also got a note from Richard O'Brien, and his son has also put something on. He's put, it is with an exceptionally sad heart and misted up eyes that I share these words with you. Tim Curry was a wonderful man by nature, who was also a wonderful performer and understood the difference between such delightful achievements. He never sought attention and he never put himself before the roles that he played. He was, in short, a good egg and class act. It was both a privilege and delight to have known him and worked with him. Rest in peace, dear Tim. And Richard O'Brien's son did write a huge, massive paragraph on Instagram, which I do not have the time to go into too much details about because it is such a long post describing how his dad met Tim and that how by chance. And that Tim Curry actually sang rock and roll song Tutti Frutti by Little Richard for his audition. And that he made the role such a success. There's literally an entire paragraph of what he has said. I think watching him growing up, it was a massive kind of icon. And he gave me a lot of courage as well because I was a bit quirky and a bit different. And I think seeing him play so many different characters that were out of the ordinary kind of lent himself to be an inspiration to so many that were able to be themselves afterwards. Although he did remark that he himself is quiet, ordinary person rather than eccentric or sinister such as the characters that made him famous. And he was a sweetheart, I suppose, at heart because there's so many, many stories. What's he doing? There's so many, many stories of him being kind to fans and co-workers. And I'm just shy of the hour, really. I'm going to play this one last song. This is to absent friends. This is I'm Going Home.

How do you do, I see you've met my faithful handyman. He's just a little brought down because when you knocked, he thought you were the

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1: I'm in

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1: A man has died and a woman is critically injured after a crash following a police pursuit in Warwickshire. Officers attempted to stop a car on Birmingham Road in Stratford, but the vehicle failed to stop. It was then in a collision with a white Ford Puma. The Ford driver, a woman in her 70s, was taken to hospital where she remains in a critical condition. Meanwhile, multiple arrests have been made after five young men were killed in a crash with a police car in Teesside. 12 people have since been arrested, including four suspected of involvement in an organised crime group and four over alleged firearms offences. Police say the five young men may have been linked to serious and organised crime. Almost £10 billion has been allocated to councils and housing associations in the first wave of funding for affordable homes. Kevin Garvey is from the National Housing Association. He says they fully back the plans.
2: What it means is that housing associations and councils can now start construction on tens of thousands more social rented homes.
1: But the proposals have faced criticisms from Tory ministers who say they're unfunded. Young adults who left care had a death rate around four times higher than the general population. A report has found they are often left alone, with no safety nets and with catastrophic consequences. Experts say the so-called care cliff must be addressed. One in 10 dentist practices have stopped providing NHS care since 2017. That's according to the Nuffield Trust, who say around 600 practices have moved towards private care. Mark Dyan is the Trust's policy analyst.
3: The English dental contract is well overdue reform. Government's been saying that for almost 20 years at this stage. It's very simplistic. It doesn't reward taking on preventive care. It's very uneven in different parts of the country.
1: And Nigella Lawson can be seen making her Great British Bake Off debut alongside her new co-stars in a sneak preview of The Baking Show. The TV cook was recently announced as a new judge on the programme. That's the latest from Radio News Hub. I'm Tanita Sims.
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0: It's a dry day for many. Sunny spells and a few showers are possible. They may turn heavy later in the southwest. It feels warm in the sunshine. Temperatures range between 13 to 26 degrees Celsius.
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3: Are you in the club yet?
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0: Some silicon sister with a manager mister. They're talking about you there, Miss Landon.
1: But you never got that it's gonna make it.
0: Man from Man's Earth band from 1976. And Blinded by the Light. The sound you can hear to my left, it's not 3 o'clock, it's the sound of a boiling kettle. Miss Landon's making herself a cup of tea.
2: And sterilising some dummies.
0: Don't panic, you've not overslept by an hour. The sound of the boiling kettle will return later. Afternoon, everyone. It's Thursday, the 27th of August, 2026. Day 239 with 126 still to go. We are loud. We are lucid. We are luscious. I should say that again. We are luscious and we are lively. This is Leak Radio and some of us are even alive.
2: Welcome to the club, Foxy.

0: Bebop Deluxe 1976, Ships in the Night. Well, one slip of the tongue and we're all out of business with that one. And on a packed programme today, a calming sound. Miss Landon is looking forward to the calming sound. Yeah, audience approval, I'm looking forward to that. A China cup of tea, the Ray Conniff connection, probably neither the shopping list or the groovy 60s slang, because I don't think we can fit either of those in today. Actual French, the time tunnel trivia, the Beatles belter, possibly a letter from Larry, and the solar calculator. One thing we will be doing is part four of the misfortunate Mademoiselle, starring the sensational Miss Landon in a bit. Yeah, it's all right, we're not there yet. Paul Oldfield's Afternoon Club. Now, excuse me a moment while I just scan in these last two items. Not that, that's a record. No, that's two. While I scan in, it's just, Gary will cut that bit. Were they purple biscuits?
1: Yeah.
0: I mean, what in the name of Lord Seven Devils is that about?
1: What flavour it's supposed to be.
0: Purple biscuits. I'll pull your microphone up, we might be able to hear you a bit better. What are the purple biscuits? What flavour?
1: I don't know.
0: No. But
1: brown
0: anyway,
1: sugar pancake.
0: Say that again.
1: Brown sugar pancake.
0: Brown sugar pancake?
1: They're quite bitter and salty.
0: Well, okay, we'll have to put this to an experiment. So what I've got here, this is just taking us away from the jet. They're a bit sticky, these, on the outside. This is your sticky fingers all over them.
1: I've probably forgot me to
0: yeah. And they are, hang on, put my glasses on.
1: I've got veins on, didn't I?
0: Yeah, of course, yeah. Oreo bits, it says BTS.
1: BTS.
0: What does that mean, do you?
1: It's a band.
0: Beta what?
1: It's a band, it's a K-pop band.
0: Oh, right, it's out of my league then. bits and Oreo, right. This is very pop, this is down with the kids then. This, is it? And it's a purple BTS biscuit cake. And it's got two flavours on the inside. Let's go. They smell appalling. Mind you, they smell. What's that smell?
1: It doesn't taste like a pancake I've ever had.
0: It smells like something I can remember, but... it's a tricky one. Okay, let's just have a quick chomp.
1: They're quite salty and bitter.
0: A bit like myself. It's not bad, though.
1: I don't know if I like them.
0: I'll have a little
1: it's
0: bit of that.
1: It's slightly peanut buttery in taste.
0: That might be the smell.
1: I hope they don't have peanut butter in.
0: And while we work on that bombshell.
1: Oh, it's not in English.
0: Where did you get this from? Some underground shop?
1: No, the shop around the corner.
0: On the corner, yeah.
1: Biscuit with caramelised pancake flavour.
0: Caramel, that's what I can smell.
1: And vanilla flavour fillings.
0: That's what I can smell.
1: It doesn't say it's got nuts in the allergens.
0: No, I don't think there's nuts in it.
1: Oh, is it like a biscoffy type taste, isn't it?
0: Yeah, that's right.
1: A bitter one.
0: Actually, they're not too bad, although they are purple. Now, let me get back to business. Excuse me a moment while I scan in these last two items, and it won't be one of these packs of biscuits. I've done that again. I've done that twice. I've done that now. let's try.
1: It's all right. You broke it after I finished.
0: I've played the
1: song. I've
0: played the record twice now, and I should have done this. That's better. Here we go. We're back on board now. Yeah, oh dear. Yeah. Right, yeah, I'll try again then. I mean, it's on all fingers and thumbs today as it is. Yeah. I'm going to do that, love. I'm going to do it. Hang on a sec.
2: Unexpected item in bagging area.
0: Yes. Well, I'm trying, but you know, it's a bit of a bumbling day. Right, let's try again. Let's try again. I'm going to do that right now. Here we go. Right. I have removed the item. Let's try it again. Let's try it again. One more time.
2: Item removed from bagging area.
0: It is. Okay, here we go. Here we go. Yes, yes. Yeah, I'm doing it. Yeah, come on. Here we go. Chop, chop.
2: Unexpected item in bagging area.
0: I only came in for a pack of Ribena and some Pop-Tarts. Come on, love. Oh, for God's sake. Little help, please. Oh, for goodness sake. Stupid machine.
2: Unexpected item in bagging area. Remove this.

0: Crowded House 1993, Distant Sun. Well, it is now, isn't it? I told you it wouldn't last. It's gonna rain, it's gonna rain till September. Well, beyond that. All those of you that were going, oh, ain't it warm? Miss Landon was one of those. Oh, ain't it warm? Well, it is warm in here, admittedly, but the sun's not out.
1: But I didn't want to open the window earlier because I didn't want all the noise. There's so much noise because of the
0: very noisy street. Very noisy street.
1: There's so many lorries splashing around out there.
0: And you make a good point, of course, because we do live in a noisy world, eh? Segwayed in nicely there. This, yes, exactly, son. This, by and large, is a noisy programme. Sometimes we need a quiet place. Just to breathe. Like that. Just to breathe. Just to take stock and reinvigorate the soul. Let us then take a moment from our busy days for some quiet contemplation. Here we go. Ah! Listen to the tweeting of the birdies. Fantastic. Fantastic. What a lovely, lovely calming sound that is. As we wander into the forest glade with the birds tweeting on the left-hand side of us, tweeting on the right-hand side of us, tweet-too, tweet-too, a happy note. Mr. Owl, after a busy night on the tiles, trying to find the way back to his tree. Ooh, is that a chaffinch? Is that a yellow-chested warbler? Ooh, marvellous. Mr. Dove in the top, ooh-ooh, just out of eyesight, just out of eyeline, right at the top of the trees. What a calm and serenity-giving place this is. Hang on though, there's a mother coming with a baby in a pushchair. Oh dear, that's the serenity gone now, isn't it? Ah, young mother in a pushchair, are you coming for some serenity and peace and quiet?
2: Yeah, that's
0: fine, thanks. Okay, she's obviously not in a good mood, but then, you know, that's the young mums for you these days. Let us then, oh, she's off down now to the little tuck shop. No, tuck shop. One slip of the tongue and we're all out of business. Anyway, I'll just continue my walk along here, taking it all in, all the calming surrounds, the calming noises. Ah, twit. Oh, no, there's another young mum coming with a pushchair. We're engulfed with them today. Second young mum with a pushchair. Are you a bit more middle class than the other one?
2: Okay.
0: Yes. Are you a bit more, you know, under control than the other one? She seemed a bit rough and ready, the first one did.
2: You can't say things like that.
0: No, well, no, not to you, obviously, because you're the middle class mum, yeah. Oh, she's wandering off and down all there. Well, there's a lot of young mums pushing pushchairs about in here today, I must admit. I've not seen so many. Anyway, let's just take in the calming sound for a little bit longer. Oh, my goodness, you would not believe this. There is another young mum with a pushchair coming towards me. I'm engulfed. Morning, young mum with a pushchair. How are you today?
2: I'm all right.
0: Oh, she's from the north. Are you from Liverpool, love?
2: No.
0: Right, no. You've come a long way, haven't you? You've come a long way just to get some peace and quiet.
2: I don't know if it's peace and quiet, me.
0: No, no. I suppose your child's name is either John, Paul, George or Ringo, isn't it?
2: Probably.
0: Yeah, yeah. I'd imagine.
2: He's going to sleep at the minute.
0: Right, see you later then, love. That's the third young mum of the day I've seen. What a busy day it is for young mums pushing pushchairs in this forest glade. One more couple of seconds then before we move on. And let's just take in the last second of this glorious surrounding. Right, that's enough.

0: sweet. 1972. Big explosion on the way. Told you. We have got the Time Tunnel Trivia Quiz. When have we got the Time Tunnel Trivia Quiz, Miss Landon? Next.
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1: Two American scientists are lost in the swirling maze of past and future ages during the first experiments on America's greatest and most secret project, the Time Tunnel. Tony Newman and Doug Phillips now tumble helplessly toward a new fantastic adventure somewhere along the infinite corridors of time.

Now the time tunnel sputters out, literally sputters out, in the 1990s. Trouble awaits. And the questions today are: who voices the eldest of the Simpsons family children, Bart, in The Simpsons? Which sitcom centres around a new arrival to the Banks family, whose children include Carlton and Hillary? My glasses are steaming up.

Which Star Trek series originally aired from 1987 to 1994 was set on board the Starship Enterprise? Miss Landon is just checking Google as we speak.

0: Wilson from 1968 and the Snake. Miss Landon's a big fan of that record. Is that true? Is that what you tell me correct, Miss Landon?
1: No.
0: Well, why not? Why not?
1: I just don't like it.
0: Okay. It's not the words you were using a few minutes ago, nonetheless.
1: I'm not allowed to use the words. No.
0: Anyway, I only played that for the first time in 47 weeks. I played that for the first time only last week. I thought I've got to play it again. It's belter. Yeah. Dead air, dead silence says it all. Okay, the answers to today's Time Tunnel Trivia Quiz. Have you been checking these up?
1: No.
0: No, go.
1: I'm sorting my show out from previous.
0: She's full of enthusiasm. It's hard to believe. Right, Time Tunnel Trivia Quiz. And lift that microphone up so it's close to your face.
1: I don't want it in my face.
0: We can't hear you. We can't hear you moaning and complaining if you don't do that.
1: I broke it anyway. Yeah, yeah. I've done to it.
0: That's much better.
1: Can you hear me now?
0: Yeah, just about. I broke
1: this bit.
0: Yeah, no, it just needs tightening up, as the actress said.
1: Oh, it's not a me problem, that.
0: Yeah, no, of course not. Anyway, what in today's time, ignore her, in today's Time Tunnel Trivia Quiz, we asked, who voices the eldest of the Simpsons family children, Bart, in The Simpsons? Nancy Cartwright. Obviously, what sitcom centres around the new arrival to the Banks family whose children include Carlton and Hillary? Any clues, Miss Landon?
1: What was the question?
0: Okay. Paying attention as usual. Which sitcom centres around the new arrival to the Banks family whose children include Carlton and Hillary?
1: Oh, is it Fresh Prince of Bel-Air?
0: It is the Fresh Prince of Bel-Air.
1: Is it?
0: It is, yeah. Yeah. Well done, yeah.
1: I hate that show.
0: Of course you do. See anything you do like besides Tim Curry?
1: Not really.
0: No. Which Star... You don't like Star Trek, do you?
1: Yeah, but I probably won't know the answer.
0: I thought you didn't like Star Trek.
1: I do.
0: But hang on a minute. Now, last week, you were on the...
1: I don't like Star Wars.
0: You were on the backstage pass last week.
1: Yeah.
0: And you said your father was a big fan of Star Trek.
1: Yeah.
0: And you couldn't stand it.
1: I couldn't stand Voyager.
0: Voyager was a bit boring. Agreed.
1: Enterprise was watchable. Hate Star Wars with a passion.
0: Enterprise, you mean the one with Captain Archer?
1: Yeah.
0: No, it's quite good, that. Yeah, I like that. Yeah. I did get all four series of that from the... what's that calamity cupboard it's called up here? You know, Curiosity Shop.
1: Oh, yeah.
0: For £25. I thought that was a good deal. Anyway, on disc.
1: Been robbed, aren't
0: you? Which Star Trek series originally aired from 1987 to 1994 and was set aboard the USS Enterprise?
1: No idea.
0: Star Trek, The Next Generation.
1: Oh, God.
0: Do you like that one?
1: No.
0: I must admit, it's a bit tedious. It's a bit tedious. Another Time Tunnel trivia.
1: I'm getting sleepy, aren't I?
0: Yeah.
1: Baby's woke me out. Oh, yeah. He's gone to sleep, so it's time for me to have a nap.
0: Mother now needs to... You can go and sit in the big chair and nod off if you want.
1: How many times did I have to take him out for... Well, Neil took him out for a walk several times last night to get him asleep.
0: After dark?
1: Yeah. Mm. About 2 o'clock in the morning by the time he comes.
0: Another Time Tunnel Trivia Quiz on Saturday. Why won't there be one tomorrow?
1: Don't do Fridays.
0: We don't do Fridays. Disclaimer?
1: Yet.
0: Right. It's Australian. So I thought Tansy had walked in for a second.
1: Good day, mate. I can't do Australia. I'm getting trouble.
0: I thought, good grief, she's a couple of hours early, isn't she? Straight away, all right.
1: Good day, mate. Gonna catch a kangaroo.
0: Yeah, right. She comes through that door with a hat on with corks hanging off it.
1: Well, we saw Stanley outside a well-known shop the other day.
0: That's a dog, Stanley.
1: Stanley, yeah. And I'm walking around the shop going, she's not in here. I can't see any ginger hair. And then a partner was in there. And I guess, it's definitely Stanley. It looks like Stanley. He's answering to Stanley. And then this bloke just goes, that's because it's Stanley.
0: Well, he's not from Australia.
1: No.
0: No.
1: So I was like, oh. And then, how are you? And then I realised who it was. So I was like, talking to him.
0: So there's two dogs called Stanley.
1: Yeah.
0: Right. Anyway, the Tansy will be here just after 4:45. And Miss Landon's having another one of those biscuits, right?
1: They've quite smushed the side of the packet.
0: Yeah, well, it's a bit warm and they get a bit mushy, I suppose.
1: I really don't like this.
0: So you keep eating them?
1: I'm hungry.
0: There's some genuine, real biscuits there, look.
1: Yeah, but you told me off.
0: When did I tell you off?
1: You always say, oh, you eat all my biscuits in one sitting. Why have you given me orange anyway?
0: Well, I put them there because Tim from Speak Fluent Spanish was in yesterday.
1: I get the off-cuts to banana and orange, knowing that I don't like banana or orange.
0: There's another pack down. If you don't like what's there, there's another pack down there on the
1: table. No, I just see how I'm thought of. of scraps.
0: Yeah, there's scraps.
1: Leftovers.
0: You'd be there with your bowl soon, wouldn't you? Please, sir, can I have some more biscuits?
1: He'd make a great fagel, wouldn't he?
0: Ooh.
1: Curry.
0: Yeah, yeah, he would have done, yeah.
1: I think he'd make a great... Well, it's such a shame, that.
0: I thought you meant me for a moment, but... No. I was expecting...
1: I would talk faster.
0: I knew there was some pithy comment coming. No, pithy. Don't check your batteries. Pithy comment coming now. There was bound to be. There was never any doubt. Now, is baby asleep?
1: Yeah, he's asleep.
0: Okay, so we've got a sketch to do, and we will do...
1: I'm going to have a slurp of my drink first.
0: Well, a slurp of your drink. We'll do the next bit, and then...
1: I'll have biscuit in my drink.
0: The part four... of the misfortunate Mademoiselle after Miss Landon stopped complaining about everything. And that will be...
2: Stop complaining about stuff.
0: And that will be as you...
2: Probably next.
0: As you hobble your way over to the tea trolley.
2: I've had feet fall.
0: Oh, God.
2: I can't wear my trainers right. This is why...
0: What's wrong with them?
2: This is why I'm barefoot all the time.
0: But you've got your socks on.
2: I've got my socks on today.
0: Yeah.
2: Okay. No, I've got my toes out today.
0: No, no. But you did have your toes out yesterday, well, last time I saw you anyway.
2: Yeah, I had sandals on, so I just took the sandals off.
0: Understood. Well, more domestic, interesting
2: information. You can't really not wear socks as trainers, can you?
0: No, no, no, no. I mean, yeah, yeah. Right, carry on.
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2: 2:42.
0: Well done, hey? It's like play school, this, isn't it?
2: You know I can't read clocks.
0: No, no, these clocks are a bit tricky, agreed. Miss Landon wants to do some paperwork. That means she wants to tip-tap-tap and send some emails.
2: Yeah.
0: She wants to send some emails while, you know, in my
2: your showtime?
0: In my airtime.
2: I keep forgetting, and I might get in trouble if I don't.
0: And then, after she's done the tip-tap-tapping and sent some emails, we will perform live episode 4. Is that the one you want?
2: Yeah.
0: Episode 4 of The Misfortunate Mademoiselle.

0: Paul Oldfield's Afternoon Club presents The Misfortunate Mademoiselle, starring the sensational Charlene Landon.
1: It's all right, I'm just trying to finish these sweets. Here we go.
0: Gary, can you edit that bit out? Oh, dear. Without success, Jamie has been trying to get home with her shopping.
2: Have
0: I? Yeah. Having missed the number 28 bus, she decided to get a taxi. But within a few moments of the journey, the driver receives a message telling him his daughter is in the hospital about to give birth. Jamie now finds herself in the maternity ward waiting room.
2: This is going to be fun. Can't read writing. I don't know what that word says.
0: Gary, can you edit that out, please?
2: Just getting rid of the sweets. What's the time now?
0: About 10:15, love.
2: In the evening?
0: No, of course in the evening.
2: All right, whatever that word says. Keep your boxers on.
0: Sorry, my apologies. I'm getting a little stressed. My sister's in there giving birth.
2: Tell me you're not the father.
0: No, I've brought our mother in. She's in there now. Who are you waiting for, anyway?
2: Taxi driver.
0: Wouldn't it be better waiting outside?
2: Well, actually, now you mention it, yes.
0: So what are you doing in here?
2: Nosy much. Well, I was in this bloke's cab when he's got a call saying his daughter was going in labour.
0: Why? Was she a Conservative?
2: I've already done that joke, thanks.
0: Sorry. So you ended up here?
2: Well done, mastermind.
0: But you're not a relative or anything?
2: No.
0: So why are you hanging around?
2: Gaw, you are a nosy twonk.
0: Just an observation. It doesn't make much sense sitting in a maternity ward waiting room for someone you don't know.
2: Fair point, I suppose. It's just that he ran out of the cab so quickly when we got here, I had to follow, and now my shopping bags are locked in on the back seat.
0: Oh dear, what a calamity.
2: You're telling me?
0: Another 6 hours later.
2: What? Stop it. Leave me alone. You'll go blind. Where am I? Must have dropped off.
0: You think?
2: Oh God, are you still here? What time is it?
0: 4 a.m.
2: Do what?
0: It's been a long night.
2: You don't know the half of it. I left home at 10 a.m. yesterday morning to do some shopping, only to find myself 18 bleeding hours later sitting in maternity.
0: I'm afraid not much has changed while you've been having your snooze.
2: How's your sister?
0: Still in there, 14 hours now.
2: Is your mum still with her?
0: Yes. What a marvellous, God-fearing, salt-of-the-earth woman she is.
2: If you say so. What about father? Is he in there as well?
0: Well, no.
2: Why not, for God's sake? Don't tell me he's been out wetting the baby's head since the crack of noon.
0: No, nothing like that. My sister hasn't seen him since the night of conception.
2: You are? Are you taking the complete... Have I got the door slamming bit?
0: Where is she?
2: Who the bleeding hell are you?
0: I'm the father of that woman's child.
2: What the what?
0: Oh dear, what a calamity. Who is the mysterious stranger? And which woman's nearly newborn child is he the father of? The answer to this and more questions in the next exciting episode of The Misfortunate Mademoiselle.
2: To be continued.
0: And should it arrive, we will be, should the baby arrive even, we shall be continuing next week.

0: Jamiroquai and the Canned Heat from 1999. Now, Miss London has been quite critical of several of the records on today's programme. Let's see what she thinks of this one. Canned Heat, Jamiroquai.
1: That's all right, wasn't it?
0: Oh, right. That's as good as it gets, really. We are on the way to a lovely cup of tea at 3 o'clock, and the kettle has already boiled several times, so I don't think it'll take much boiling today. When was the last time you boiled, Miss London?
1: About 20 minutes ago.
0: Well, I think that's going to be a short-term boil today. And I shall use the word possibly the second time today. Nonetheless, we will be prepared. Biscuits are served up. I've got my vanilla flavour biscuits here. Have you chosen yours yet?
1: I'm ended up with vanilla, won't I?
0: Right. Well, there's lots of vanilla in stock, so they need using up. Vanilla flavour is Thursday, and all that is on the way. When is that on the way, Miss London?
1: Next.

0: April Wine. Well, it's a long way away from that. And Just Between You and Me from 1981. We are 50 seconds away from activating kettles. Miss Landon is now going to take up position in front of yonder kettle.
1: I'm rocking me pram.
0: She's don't rock me baby, yeah.
1: Yesterday I sat in the bench outside where I live, reading my book, rocking the pram with my foot.
0: Well, yeah, every little... It all works if it works.
1: I never get a chance to read the book otherwise.
0: No, she's hobbling over now. Right, not yet. Don't jump the gun. Here we go, because the countdown is on, and we are 20 seconds, now 15 seconds away. Now we're getting closer by the second, literally. 10 seconds. 9, 8, 7, 6. There's about 4, 3, 2... One. Activate kettle now. It's activated. A cup of tea, thankfully, is on the way.
1: Ow.
2: A man has died and a woman is critically injured after a crash following a police pursuit in Warwickshire. Officers attempted to stop a car on Birmingham Road in Stratford, but the vehicle failed to stop. It was then in a collision with a white Ford Puma. The Ford driver, a woman in her 70s, was taken to hospital where she remains in a critical condition. Meanwhile, multiple arrests have been made after 5 young men were killed in a crash with a police car in Teesside. 12 people have since been arrested, including 4 suspected of involvement in an organised crime group and 4 over alleged firearms offences. Police say the 5 young men may have been linked to serious and organised crime. Almost £10 billion has been allocated to councils and housing associations in the first wave of funding for affordable homes. Kevin Garvey is from the National Housing Association. He says they fully back the plans.
3: What it means is that housing associations and councils can now start construction on tens of thousands more social rented homes.
2: But the proposals have faced criticisms from Tory ministers who say they're unfunded. Young adults who left care had a death rate around 4 times higher than the general population. A report has found they are often left alone, with no safety nets and with catastrophic consequences. Experts say the so-called care cliff must be addressed. 1 in 10 dentist practices have stopped providing NHS care since 2017. That's according to the Nuffield Trust, who say around 600 practices have moved towards private care. Mark Dyan is the Trust's policy analyst.
4: The English dental contract is well overdue reform. Government's been saying that for almost 20 years at this stage. It's very simplistic. It doesn't reward taking on preventive care. It's very uneven in different parts of the country.
2: And Nigella Lawson can be seen making her Great British Bake Off debut alongside her new co-stars in a sneak preview of The Baking Show. The TV cook was recently announced as a new judge on the programme. That's the latest from Radio News Hub. I'm Tanita Sims.
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0: It's a dry day for many. Sunny spells and a few showers are possible. They may turn heavy later in the southwest. It feels warm in the sunshine. Temperatures range between 13 to 26 degrees Celsius.
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3: First edition.
2: Well done. And we it is 3 minutes and 23 seconds past the hour of 3. Obviously, the kettle has boiled because Miss Landon's been topping up all morning since about 12 o'clock. So we're red hot.
3: I've got a sore throat.
2: Got a sore throat, yeah. We're red hot on the kettle front, which means there'll be no countdown. There'll be no here we go business because it's already done. All we've got to do is have a quick reboil, and that's not a euphemism, and we are away. Stand by for action. A cup of tea is next.

the something thumping in the bass. That bump on bumping under music. That thump on thumping under music is all I need to start me off. I don't need nothing else to start me off.

chance to wear this big heart that's beating fast. Tomorrow morning, let it rain. Tomorrow morning, let it pour. Tonight, we're in the groove together.

0: Cliff. Oh, what an ending. Cliff and the Shads from 1961 beat out Dat Rhythm on a drum. What should we ask the general populace? What, if only my mug wasn't in the way, that's it, put that mug there. What should we say is the time of day?
1: Mr. Roll,
2: and now it's time for Paul Oldfield's China Cup of Tea at 3.
0: Thanks for that.
2: This is Leak Radio.
0: Great. Yes, indeed it is. I don't need Miss Lander to tell me, Mr. Wolf, what time? What do you mean?
1: What time, Mr. Wolf? What time, Mr. Wolf?
0: What's that from, then?
1: Wiggles.
0: Right. Okay, you'd be used to that. You'd be used to that. Let's do a quick chord and see if you can guess or work or even match what chord this is. Here we go. Not bad at all. Not bad at all. Yeah, I know. I thought that might happen.
1: Ah, yeah, come on.
0: Let's try another. Turn the cup around just a little bit there so we get a slightly different tone. He likes that, though.
1: He likes that one.
0: So let's try another. Well, I think this is a feature and a half, this. And let's try a nice, good, old-fashioned, loud one before we have a cup of tea. Spot on. Accurate to... and the coffee
1: it's
0: now comes.
1: It's as if it wasn't so before.
0: It is now.
1: It is now.
0: Okay, let's move the microphone because a cup of tea is on the way. It's boiled. We're in the teapot and everything. So we'll just move the microphone directly above the china cup to give us a perfect pouring. And, of course, just by moving the microphone, it makes me sound just that little bit more sexy. Here we go. Straining your laughter, are you? Told you... Didn't work though, did it? right, here we go. Carton, built milk, carton number one. Pull the flap back like that. I've got the cups the wrong way round. Hang on. That's better. Right, my china cup. And pull the carton milk into your cup. Like that. Tap it, unwrap it like that. Pick up second carton. Oh, this is a bit tighter, this one. The carton, a bit more tricky to open. I've done it, here we go. Oh no, it's sort of like, you know, it's gone in half. I've never had one of that problem before. Here we go then, pour that in. Tap it, unwrap it, there we go. Complete. And time for a live pouring. Pick up your teapot, swirl it round and aim above the two china cups. And here we go, pouring live as it happens. What a sound. Even baby's impressed with that. And the second one. What a quality cup of tea this is. Just a couple of millimetres below surface tension. There we go. Cup number two. Again, just a couple of millimetres below surface tension. Top-ups will be available. Just put that back there. What biscuits have you got today, Miss Landon? Have you got a pack of biscuits?
1: Yeah, vanilla.
0: But they're behind you?
1: They're behind me.
0: Right. Can you reach?
1: No.
0: I shall open my biscuits today.
1: I'll open mine in a minute.
0: Right, the China cup of tea is brought to you with cream-filled biscuits with vanilla flavouring. Here we go. Usually, by the time we get to the vanilla flavour ones and the choco ones on Saturdays, breakages are few and far between. It's the banana flavoured ones and the orange ones that tend to break away or get into bits and bobs and just like disintegrate. But these, for some reason, are a little bit stronger. I'll just pass Miss Landon a cup over there, like so. Man, this is a tricky one. And I'll try not to spill any in the saucer because it's very rare.
1: Normally I've got it swimming.
0: Swimming. I don't think there's any tea spilt in that saucer today, so that's good. So biscuits are there to be partaken of. Let's have a quick slurp. Because we had those Oreo biscuits that Miss Landon brought in earlier on with a purple, and they smelt a little bit of caramel. And they were very tasty, but they also were very sweet.
1: I thought they were salty.
0: Strange that I bought another pack of munchies yesterday and I loved them. You think they're salty as well?
1: I don't like munchies,
0: no.
1: I wonder if it's the biscuity type stuff they put in it that I don't like.
0: Perhaps, because I had a bag of munchies from a well-known local store that you got them from, in fact, yesterday morning, and we get a regulation 2 bottles of pop for £3. A whole bag, and by lunchtime, they're gone.
1: You've got a bit of an issue, haven't you?
0: Yeah.
1: Yeah. You need to slow down on these sweets, Paul.
0: Minstrels?
1: They're not good for you.
0: You're quite right. Menstrels and munchies. They're the two big ones. Oh, and poppets. Mint-flavoured poppets. Oh, and Skittles.
1: I can't have mint at the minute.
0: Why not?
1: Because I feed
0: them
1: myself.
0: So you would get a peppermint residue?
1: It's not that. It stops you from producing anything.
0: Does it really?
1: Yeah, you can't have mint.
0: No, never let anybody say that we don't educate on this programme. Medical issues. If you've got medical issues, text them in.
1: You've just got issues.
0: I've just got issues.
1: So he's playing with his blocks on the floor
0: He likes the blocks, yeah. He likes chucking them, that's what he likes to do.
1: He likes chucking them. He likes when you throw them up in the air slightly, just so they make a little bit of a clatter.
0: Yep.
1: He likes them. He likes knocking them over because that makes a bang as well.
0: Well, he is the king of destruction, and he's waiting to see if anybody's watching him throw that cup. Yes, go on,
1: son. They are plastic cups.
0: Yeah, that's to emphasise, they are plastic, and they are proper baby toys as well.
1: Yeah, they were £4, weren't they?
0: Yes, I think they were.
1: And plastic.
0: Did I buy those? I think I did.
1: I think you did. Yeah. Stacking cups, aren't they?
0: Stacking cups, yes. Yeah.
1: They've got numbers on as well.
0: Oh, yeah, I noticed that when we were playing earlier on, yeah.
1: He likes them.
0: Good, yeah, well, I know what the, we know what the quality goods are.
1: Baby stacking cups.
0: Baby stacking cups. They are official.
1: He's got his car keys down there that make a noise.
0: Yeah, good, yeah.
1: He's got a tiger rattle. He's got a weird dragon teddy bear thing.
0: Weird dragon teddy bear thing?
1: I don't know what it is.
0: That could be a cartoon.
1: I don't know what it is, Paul. Somebody brought it in. It's like half blanket, half dragon-y thing.
0: Half blanket, half dragon.
1: Yeah.
0: You can open your biscuits now while he's playing with his cups.
1: Good, because he's sat really good now.
0: Yeah, he's enjoying himself playing with those plastic cups. He likes those.
1: Yeah.
0: Now, biscuit number one. These are well-baked, in fact, these are. The vanilla ones tend to be well-baked. And so, let's just insert biscuit number one. What was it, the aroma on those? Because we've both got the same biscuits today. They're not the most flavours. Well, they are flavoursome, but they're not the most aromatic. Superb.
1: You can see now why he has a playpen, can't you?
0: Very useful. He's a man on a mission, on the move. Yeah.
1: Can't get anywhere in his playpen, though.
0: Yeah. The playpen, a vital piece of equipment. What a marvellous cup of tea that is.
1: I think it's more after my biscuit, to be fair.
0: Well, he does like a biscuit.
1: Well, I eat up my biscuit.
0: He likes a biscuit and a throwable cup.
1: He likes anything.
0: Well, this is true.
1: You know, the other day, he had 3 eggs, beans, tomatoes, he had the inside of a hash brown, and he had a bit of toast.
0: Right, all in one go?
1: Yeah. And then later on, he had part of my chicken gyros, whatever you call it.
0: And then
1: with a lamb kofta. And tzatziki.
0: Right. Then you did say a bit later on there was this massive attack of in the car.
1: I did have to scrub his car seat.
0: There was. You know, there was an aftermath to all that, wasn't there? There was an aftermath. A rather large effect of that.
1: I think it's egg.
0: Egg is a killer for anybody of any age. Any age.
1: It's them 3 eggs we had for breakfast.
0: Let's have another slip. Of course, we must let the flavour flood out. So, take up your second biscuit, as so. And roll it around your fingers a bit to get the aromatic flavour. It's a bit greasy, so you just might have to wipe your hands as well. Yeah, he's getting very excited about the second biscuit.
1: Oh, are we only on the second?
0: Yeah, second biscuit. Have you got your one in your mouth now?
1: Well, I'm on my fourth.
0: Right. Have you got any... I 2 minutes ago, you hadn't even opened the packet. I was opening my packet and you hadn't even opened yours.
1: I'm just wondering why there's so many faders open on the desk for.
0: You are a snitch, aren't you? You really are a snitch.
1: Here's me, done 2 hours of professionalism.
0: Yeah, yes, indeed.
1: And then I come in.
0: You come in and...
1: You knock it off air. you play a song I don't want playing. You knock something else off.
0: What? You're a class one grass is what you are. Really? Now, take your second biscuit. You've already taken it.
1: I'm not waiting for you.
0: You're out of control, woman. You're out of control. Now, insert second biscuit, or third, or fifth. You've got your mouth full, but put it in. You can take the train, or even the strain. Insert that second biscuit now. Bite that one. Bite down twice. Try not to bite down a third time if you can. You look like a hamster with your cheeks full of biscuit. Now, what we need to do now, of course, is pick up a china cup and have a quick slurp.
1: can't do that at the moment.
0: She can't do that at the moment. But I shall. And, another one. Now the hot. Making me cough as well. Your hot beverage.
1: Got any biscuits there?
0: Some behind.
1: Yeah, the flavours I don't like.
0: This is some more vanilla, isn't it?
1: No, that you've left me with orange and banana.
0: Well, they're two of my faves.
1: I don't like either of them.
0: There's some more, as I said, I think it's a repeat of what happened about an hour ago. There's some more down there. Oh dear me, that didn't do me very good at all. Now.
1: Can you die a bit quieter?
0: I'm afraid not. I did say earlier on this is a very loud programme. Now, the hot beverage will melt away the outer biscuits around, which in turn will melt away the cream-scented filling, which in turn will release an orgy of flavour across your taste buds. An absolute orgy of flavour. En goûte, as they say in Switzerland. Beat out that rhythm on the drum. Super. Now, I've got four biscuits left, although Miss Landon hasn't got any biscuits left. Because they've all gone in at once. How rude. But, of course, if we're having a chomp, if we're having a slurp, and if we're having an orgy, we must, of course, also have a sing-along. And this will suit the bell. Oh, happy day. Fear not, I'll tell you when. Until then, keep chomping, keep slurping, keep orgying, and have a top-up if you wish. I know I am going to do that. Topped up already. That's not a euphemism, by the way.

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Biscuit 5, going in now.

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He taught me. Oh, he taught me how.

0: Of course, the Edwin Hawkins Singers and Oh Happy Day from 1969. We have gone back to the old ways of always having one biscuit left at the end of that song. I was managing to consume the lot during the 2.5 minutes of Oh Happy Day, but we're now back to having one remaining nonetheless, and that's probably the third one of the day at 3:20. Not bad. We will be pursuing and consuming that biscuit in a moment or two, plus having a little bit more of a top up. Miss London hasn't touched her cup yet because she's on duty outside, but well, outside this room. Are you on duty outside this room, Miss London?
1: Yeah.
0: Yes, she is. I've had a slight top up there. Oh, that's looking very, very nicely colourful. I must have another slurp of that. Now, of course, later on this evening, I shall be partaking of a lovely Eccles cake. Ooh, they're fantastic. They do cost £1.90 for two. Although yesterday, when I was in a well-known corner shop, the same shop that Miss Landon got those purple biscuits from today, I did buy a pack of standardised Eccles cakes, but get four for £2.25. But the ones I get for two for £1.90, they've got a like of sugary top, very pleasant, but they're worth the effort, they're worth the cost. I've got one of those left because I bought four on Monday. I'll have one of those, and yesterday in a well-known local discount store I bought another pack of those iced buns. Ooh, the iced fingers. Do you like the iced fingers, Miss Landon?
1: They're all right.
0: I think the longer they stay in the fridge, the tastier they get. When you buy them new, they're just a bit... But by they've been in there for about 5 or 6 days. You think, oh, they're quite tasty, these. I don't know what it is. Anyway, I'll be having another one of those tonight and an Eccles cake at 7:30. As Miss Landon says, I've got issues, so that's what I'll be doing. Tomorrow, of course, we won't be here because it's Friday. And what happens on Fridays, Miss Landon? We don't do Fridays. So we will be partaking of another cup of tea as one universal mind on Saturday. Remember, but don't let that stop you having a cup of tea, because it is vital. I shall say it again, en goûte. Pushes your energy levels up, pushes your caffeine levels up, pushes your blood sugar levels up. Everything goes up when you have a lovely cup of tea. Here we go. Super! And we will continue that process on this programme on Saturday.
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1: Well, I'll tell you what, I'm perspiring now after that cup of tea, as usual. Fortunately, I've got my extra cushion on the chair, so Tansy won't feel the benefit.
2: Oh, that's the shirt we got from the shop the other week.
1: Yeah, we got this, yes, from the shop the other week, yes.
2: God, it's even awfuller on.
1: I did not think he was...
2: He'll be thankful that this is going out over the air, because you might assault people's eyes wearing that.
1: Well, did you see that photo I sent you of the waistcoat I got yesterday?
2: Yeah, that was pretty awful.
1: I haven't worn that yet. I didn't want to wear that with this shirt. It would
2: be a bit too
1: psychedelic. Yeah, but I didn't. I'll wear that another day. It was red with sort of...
2: awful. just awful.
1: Yeah. Well, this shirt cost £5 from a charity, yeah. And... You chose it off the rack.
2: I didn't choose it purposely. I was taking the mick out of it, and they actually go, "No, it's in your shopping basket."
1: And I got a yellow waistcoat from there as well, but I've not worn that one.
2: You look a bit Butt Lindsay in that.
1: Oh, well, yeah, but yeah.
2: Like it's called Heidi High.
1: Yeah, that's right. I have not tried it yet, and it's been a couple of weeks now. I've not tried it yet, but I think it probably is a little bit too big, so it won't look very good. Yeah, as we say, nonetheless. What was I saying? Oh, yes. I forgot what I was saying. Anyway, never mind.
2: I don't know. It's Thursday today, Paul.
1: Thanks for that. Oh, I was just getting a bit perspirational. Actually, it was. But I have got
2: me... You mean a bit of perspiration?
1: Because my cup of tea's warmed me up.
2: Normally, when I'm on after you, right, I sit in it and think, oh, he's taking a bath in this chair.
1: A bath chair. That's my tea done for today, and I've still got one biscuit to go. This is shocking.
2: Not one biscuit.
1: Oh, I tell you what there is, because Tim from Speak Fluent Spanish was in yesterday.
2: Yes.
1: He didn't want to eat his full lot, so in the tub there, the extra biscuit tub, there's some spares.
2: Lovely.
1: Maybe even a strawberry one.
2: I'm probably going to get... I told you I'd get leftovers. This is all I get. I just abused here I am.
1: Please, sir, could I have some more? Yeah. You're quite right, son. You're quite right. Now, it's Thursday. That means it's Rock Recall Day. Well, one of them. There's two a week.
2: Have one I know this time?
1: Well, this you'll know this one, but the one... then I'm going to play another one, which you might know, and then I'm going to play another one which you should know. So let...
2: Right, this is not... I'm just messaging everybody.
1: Right.
2: Trying to get my show on the air, I think.
1: Right. Yeah, right. I'll listen again.

0: Rock Recall record number one. But, Miss Landon, who was that?
1: REO Speedwagon.
0: Surely was, mate. And what was the title of the record?
1: Keep on loving you.
0: Do you know the year?
1: Say 85?
0: I was indicating lower, like they do on Play Your Cards Right. Lower, lads, lower, lower.
1: Well, I was going to say 87, but...
0: No, 1980. 82. 1980.
1: My brain went from 82 to 87.
0: Right. Let's try another one. Now, this might be a little bit more difficult. Here we go.
1: Oh, standard.

0: You've done nothing for me, Miss Landon. You've done nothing. You've done nothing for me. Nothing! Right on, baby. Have a scream at the end. Now, Miss Landon, who are you? You actually did get this one. I was quite shocked. So who was that?
1: Sammy Hagar.
0: Sammy Hagar. And the record was called?
1: I forgot now.
0: You're nearly there. Nearly there.
1: I've done everything for you.
0: I've done everything for you. And the year, which we had some consternation about.
1: Mine said 2004.
0: Doesn't sound like a record that was made in the 2004, though.
1: However, that was the re-release date.
0: Yeah, huh?
1: And we just found out that it was 1980.
0: 1980. There's been a theme so far. The REO Speedwagon song was 1980. Yeah. And that was 1980. We have, those were the two warm-ups. This is the main rock... Rock recall record of the day. Let us now... You should be able to get this. I really think you would need to hang up your headphones if you didn't get this one. And this is the rock recall record. And let me just give you a clue. It's not from 1980.

0: Rock Recall record number 3 on a Thursday afternoon. So far, Miss Landon has got 2 out of the 3. Let's see how she does.
1: You didn't ask me what the first one was.
0: No, well, I didn't. I just played that record as a record, but then I thought, well, maybe we should do a Rock Recall triple play when you're in. But you did get it.
1: Yeah.
0: You did get it.
1: So it's technically 3 for 3,
0: isn't it? So you got 3 for 3 if you get this one, which I think you're probably going to.
1: I did.
0: So, and what was it?
1: Black Betty by Ram Jam from 1977.
0: Yeah, and you did not use your mobile phone to get any of those details.
1: No, because it's miles away from me. I'm on the other side of the room.
0: She's on the other side of the room, everyone. She's on the other side of the room. And Ram Jam, Black Betty, 1977. I like that so much that on Monday we will do another. It's Bank Holiday Monday. Will you be around?
1: I suppose so.
0: Because usually on a Bank Holiday Monday, it's like a ghost town around here. There's nobody.
1: Oh, I've got no life, have I?
0: You're not going to Chester Zoo like you normally do or something like that?
1: No. And they went once, and that was because it was my nephew.
0: Oh, yeah, that was at last Bank Holiday.
1: Yeah.
0: And there's nobody outside the street. It's like a ghost town, this town.
1: I'm not surprised in that weather.
0: It's coming like a ghost town.
1: Myself.
0: So Bank Holiday Mondays are always a bit dreary. And I, of course, I'm here to cheer everybody up. Make everybody put a smile on the face, yeah.
1: Switch off.
0: Yeah, all that.
1: Have an afternoon now.
0: So, we will do the Rock Recall triple play again on Monday. I think we're onto a winner.
1: Okay, playing ones I actually know now.
0: Well, I doubted the Sammy Hagar, but you got that straight away. Very good indeed. I thought you'd
1: say Hanger at first, because I was thinking of a pilot Hanger, and I don't know why.
0: Hanger?
1: Yeah, instead of Hagar.
0: Oh, I see, yeah. Yeah. Oh, I'll get looking for some more samples. Right. We aren't finished yet because we've still got some actual French and we've still got the calculator numbers. Do you know, so far this week, no calculator numbers have been chosen. Because Monday I had guests and Tuesday I'd chose some myself, but it went wrong. And it was like 26543 point something something. So it went wrong. So I scrapped it. Yesterday, Tim from Speak Fluent Spanish was in, so we didn't do one. Today's the first one of the week.
1: You could have got input numbers in Spanish.
0: I could have done, but I actually forgot all about it. I actually forgot all about it.
1: You did a proper interview for?
0: Well,
1: I don't believe that.
0: He was locked out initially. I got a text message from Gary saying he's downstairs, so I sent Amy downstairs and the door was locked. When's the door ever locked in this place?
1: I mean, it's wide open this morning.
0: Exactly.
1: Me coming in the building.
0: Exactly. I have no idea when that door has ever been locked downstairs, and yet when Tim came in yesterday, it was locked.
1: First thing in the morning when we're all trying to kick the door
0: in. Well, Amy's here and she can't get in.
1: Well, we can't get in on a Saturday. We struggle.
0: That lock is a killer. It really is.
1: It's an awful lock. They are supposed to be fixing that lock.
0: Yeah. Can you imagine just turning the key and the door opens? That doesn't happen.
1: They didn't do that this time last year because that was a new lock this time.
0: Yeah. Still got steadily worse. Perhaps a little dab of WD-40 would do the job.
1: I think the door's, it's a big old-fashioned door, isn't it?
0: Oh, it's
1: it?
0: A big old brute of a door.
1: I think it's just that because it grows and shrinks with the weather.
0: Well, and on that bombshell, we'll be doing some actual French next and then talking about getting in and out of buildings. Yeah, it's Fix-It Radio, talking about getting in and out of buildings and climbing up ladders. All that will be...
1: next.
0: That's the one.
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0: Where does the time go? But nonetheless, I'm saying nonetheless a lot today. It's probably because Amy tried to steal it this morning.
1: Not doing French an accent.
0: Because he just ripped it up. This is Paul Oldfield's Afternoon Club, a Thursday edition. Miss Landon will now read out today's French phrase.
1: Will,
0: well, you will if once he gives it back to you. It's been a bit tricky. Can you get it out of his paws?
1: No. I can see the êtes-vous.
0: You're doing well there.
1: Êtes-vous ce qui c'est real?
0: Okay, and again, here we go.
1: Êtes-vous ce qui c'est real?
0: Having said that, I forgot to tell everybody to put the C90 cassettes in. Press record and pause. Sorry about that. I should have said this. Okay, pause button set, pause button release, take it away.
1: Êtes-vous ce qui c'est real?
0: You see, you could be paying for stuff like this. Pause button, and now, pause button release, and again.
1: Êtes-vous ce qui c'est real?
0: Pause button pressed. Everybody take a deep breath. Have a slurp of tea if that's... Oh, listen there. Top quality deep breath. Pause button released. Here we go.
1: Êtes-vous ce qui c'est real?
0: Gets better by the moment. Pause button pressed. Everybody breathe. Breathe. Pause button released. Here we go.
1: Êtes-vous ce qui c'est real?
0: Pause button pressed. Here we go. Everybody think.
1: How many times have I got to do that?
0: I don't know. Well, we're all enjoying it. Here we go. So, pause button released. One final time. Here we go. Pause button release.
1: Êtes-vous ce qui c'est real?
0: Pause button pressed. There we go. That is today's French phrase. Sexpertly read out. Sexpertly read out. There's a Freudian slip. Sexpertly read out by Miss Landon there. And I will now read it. Slightly butcher. Êtes-vous... Or not. Êtes-vous ce que c'est réel? You might need this phrase should you find yourself en France sometime soon. I shall read it again. Êtes-vous ce que c'est réel? And Miss Landon will read it once more.
1: Êtes-vous ce qui c'est réel?
0: It's just like watching Amelie, isn't it? There you go. So, today's actual French phrase, as read out so eloquently by Miss Landon, was... Oh... I'll just do it again. Êtes-vous ce que c'est réel? And that translated into your actual English is, are you sure that is real? More French phraseology and tunes on Saturday. See, and

0: Brigitte from 1964 and Say Delete, more French phraseology and tunes on Saturday. The solo calculator then, it's been a bit of a week. Monday there was guests in, so we didn't choose the numbers then. Tuesday I attempted to choose the numbers, but it went wrong, so I put that in as null and void. Wednesday Tim was in, and I should have got him to choose the numbers in Spanish, like Miss Landon said, but I never thought. So that leaves us today with only 2 days.
1: We have understood him anyway.
0: Yeah, well, fair point. Miss Landon is going to choose the 16 numbers that we need for a quality equation. And we have got the solar calculator here with the convex rear. Not a euphemism. I said a little maman, I said a little mammy, I said a little maman, I said a little mammy. Entertaining baby this is, so let's keep it going. I say la little maman. I say la little mammy, I say la little.
1: It's not quite the wiggles, is it, mate?
0: Not quite the wiggles, no. So, activate your calculators. Here we go. First number chosen today, please.
1: 7.
0: 7 we'd like, and again.
1: 5. 5
0: we'd like, and again.
1: 9.
0: 9er.
1: 4. 4.
0: All that thought while we put a decimal point in. 7, 5, 9, 4. Point. Off we go.
1: 5. 5.
0: 8. 8.
1: 3. 3. 6. 6
0: is a good one. It's a good choice. Good choosing. 7594.5836. I reiterate. 7594.5836. We now press the division button. The division symbol should appear in the top right hand corner of your screens. We now need 8 more numbers.
1: 3. 3. It's going to be a low one today. Probably 2.
0: 2.
1: 4. 4. 1. 1
0: decimal point. 3, 2, 4, 1 decimal point. Onwards.
1: Another one.
0: Another one.
1: 5. 5.
0: 4. 4.
1: And 3.
0: And 3. So, the second line of today's equation is 3241.1543. I reiterate, 3241.1543. Let us press
1: the digital button.
0: Oh, well, as far as Miss Landon's choice of numbers goes, it's not the biggest. In fact, it's the biggest one this week because we haven't done one before. it is 2.3.
1: Whoop, whoop.
0: 2.3.
1: I'm still going to beat you.
0: Yeah, you'll probably still win, even though it's only a 2-day affair.
1: Neil's clipped that yeah boy for you.
0: Oh, that'll be good.
1: The one that went, yeah boy!
0: So we're going to get that as a jingle, aren't we?
1: Here we are, yeah.
0: Triff.
1: But he's left me laughing at the end.
0: Oh, that's mad.
1: Sound demonic.
0: It'll be like the old Ed Stewart jingle, won't it? I can't remember what it's called now, but it'll be like that. A bit of strange vocalism and then a bit of giggling at the end.
1: Yeah.
0: All right, darling, that was the popular, yeah, Neil on there, the popular Ed Stewart one. I've sort of taught myself into a corridor there.
1: All the positions you could fall asleep in, miss. Yes, you.
0: Well, I'm glad you mentioned it. Now, anyway, so the calculator reading for today is the final numbers. I haven't read that, the final list, actually. It was 2343.1724. 2343.1724.
1: Was your cup of tea nice?
0: It was excellent. Was yours?
1: Still
0: 3/4 full. more executive number crunching will be on a Saturday because
1: don't do Fridays.
0: We don't do Fridays
1: yet.
0: Ooh, hey up.

0: The move from... Oh, Mr. Landers having a yawn. The move from 1967 and fetch the fire brigade. Oh, hang on. I think there's some applause waiting for me. Oh, thank you very much. Thank you very much.
1: Syndicated.
0: Much deserved, much deserved. Oh, thank you, thank you. I do like the clap, I really do. Sounds fantastic. You cannot beat a good clap in the afternoon.
1: It's not the NHS, you know.
0: Thank you, thank you. Please, please, please do not stop. Keep it going. I'm great. I deserve every clap. Every clap I get, I fully deserve. Oh, oh dear, oh dear. It's fading away.

Today's Beatles belter, I Don't Want to Spoil the Party, from 1964. So what have we learnt today? Absolutely nothing, because that is it. We are done. This programme returns live on Saturday at 2 p.m. because we don't do Fridays.

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It's new, it's ever-changing, it's Leek Radio. And I'm back next with the Thursday Troubadour. Oh, come on.

0: And so, the burning issue question of the day, as ever, is...
1: Are you in the club yet?
0: Are you in the club yet?

0: A man has died and a woman is critically injured after a crash following a police pursuit in Warwickshire. Officers attempted to stop a car on Birmingham Road in Stratford, but the vehicle failed to stop. It was then in a collision with a white Ford Puma. The Ford driver, a woman in her 70s, was taken to hospital where she remains in a critical condition. Meanwhile, multiple arrests have been made after five young men were killed in a crash with a police car in Teesside. 12 people have since been arrested, including four suspected of involvement in an organised crime group and four over alleged firearms offences. Police say the five young men may have been linked to serious and organised crime. Almost £10 billion has been allocated to councils and housing associations in the first wave of funding for affordable homes. Kevin Garvey is from the National Housing Association. He says they fully back the plans.
1: What it means is that housing associations and councils can now start construction on tens of thousands more social rented homes.
0: But the proposals have faced criticisms from Tory ministers who say they're unfunded. Young adults who left care had a death rate around four times higher than the general population. A report has found they are often left alone, with no safety nets and with catastrophic consequences. Experts say the so-called care cliff must be addressed. One in 10 dentist practices have stopped providing NHS care since 2017. That's according to the Nuffield Trust, who say around 600 practices have moved towards private care. Mark Dyan is the Trust's policy analyst.
2: The English dental contract is well overdue reform. Government's been saying that for almost 20 years at this stage. It's very simplistic. It doesn't reward taking on preventive care. It's very uneven in different parts of the country.
0: And Nigella Lawson can be seen making her Great British Bake Off debut alongside her new co-stars in a sneak preview of The Baking Show. The TV cook was recently announced as a new judge on the programme. That's the latest from Radio News Hub. I'm Tanita Sims.
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0: It's a dry day for many. Sunny spells and a few showers are possible. They may turn heavy later in the southwest. It feels warm in the sunshine. Temperatures range between 13 to 26 degrees Celsius.
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2: And this is Paul Oldfield's Troubadour Thursday, live on your actual Leek Radio. 60 minutes, count them, 60 minutes of hook and groove crossing the sonic bridge between the Afternoon Club and Tansy's Rebellious Jukebox at 5. This is Volume 9, and this is how it begins. My

the Cyril Stapleton Singers from 1969 and their version of Ticket to Ride. Today, live on the Thursday Troubadour before five, we have some Down to Earther, the Lee Legend, the Lo-Fi Flyby, some 440 Fury, Nearly New Newly, oh, everything's alliterative on this programme, and some Cool Comfort, plus one or two groovy instrumentals like this.

Percy Faith and his orchestra from 1962 and Delicado. Miss Lana's just bringing a soggy tea bag around. That's not a euphemism.

I think an ole is needed after that record. Crossing the 60-minute Sonic Bridge, this is Paul Oldfield's Thursday Troubadour.

Jill Day, and I hear you knocking. Where is that from? Where is that from? 1955. You may remember the Dave Edmunds version from 1970, and that was a big hit, but that was the original. Paul Oldfield's Hook and Groove, Crossing the Sonic Bridge. Time to go a down-to-earther.

0: can't get there from here. Well, you can have a good go. REM from 1985. This is the Thursday Troubadour. End of part one.
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0: Peter Sellers and the Hollies from 1966, and the theme to the film After the Fox. No, I've never seen it either. Time for the lo-fi flyby.
1: One evening as the sun went down and the jungle fire was burning, down the track came a hobo hiking, and he said, "Boys, I'm not turning. I'm headed for a land that's far away, beside the crystal fountains. So come with me, we'll go and see the Big Rock Candy Mountains. In the Big Rock Candy Mountains, there's a land that's fair and bright, where the handouts grow on bushes, and you sleep out every night."

in the big Rock Candy Mountains. 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

0: McClintock and the big... 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
1: Fall in the Big Rock Candy Mountain.
0: Thank you. And the Big Rock Candy Mountain from 1928. Part one of the Lo-Fi Flyby. This is part two.

Gossip Calypso, Bernard Cribbins from 1962. 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Join us on the Sonic Bridge. We are nearly halfway across. Well, we virtually are halfway across. Time for the lead.

0: why don't you do right like some other men do?
1: Other men do.
0: Today's Lee legend, Peggy Lee from 1942. We are midway across the Sonic Bridge. The rebellious jukebox awaits us on the other side. Meanwhile, the

Hugo Montenegro from 1968, I believe, and their version of Love is Blue. Late afternoon into early evening, this is Leek Radio, and this is the Thursday Troubadour.

0: K-Star from 1950 in Mississippi, M-I-S, well, I can't spell it. This is the Thursday Troubadour, still to come. We have got some Nearly New Newly, some Cool Comfort, and of course the 440 Fury, or is that 340? 440 Fury, yeah. I got a bit confused on the timeline just lately. The 440 Fury, and that, my people, is next.
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0: 60 minutes to cross a bridge when it's a sonic bridge. Yes, every song a hook and every song a groove. This is the Thursday Troubadour with me, Paul Oldfield. 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

0: The Seekers, yes, for it was they, and Myra from 1965. Time for some nearly new, newly...
1: Stop!

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0: Shan't be round tomorrow. 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
1: You can't say further than that. Anthony Newley, today's Nearly New Newley from 1960 and Strawberry.

0: son. Go on. Sammy Davies from 1955 and Something's Gotta Give. Tansy is here. She'll be here. And I said the name right that time as well. I sometimes think it's probably better if I just call you T, which I do.
1: Most people get my name wrong. It's surprising. I'm used to it.
0: Yeah, well, fair enough. You've got your fancy hat on again tonight.
1: It's been raining, hasn't it?
0: Oh, yeah. I was soaked when I got in here earlier on. At least it's bright. I'm having trouble opening that pot bottle.
1: I am, because my hands are all slippy now because it's all...
0: Do you want me to have a bash?
1: Have a go. My hands are all slimy now. It's all got that wet residue on it.
0: This bottle of Iron Brew. You tell us what's coming up on the programme.
1: I was talking to Martin last night because he reminded me that today was going to be Thursday. He said, have you got a theme for the show? And I went, no. So,
0: got a theme.
1: Well, I do today. We got there in the end. So, normally, the last few weeks has been a matter of him saying, have you got a theme? I go, no. And then we talk for about 5 minutes and come up with a theme. So I don't know how we got up to the idea of doing a kind of heavenly bodies or a celestial bodies kind of idea, because we're like, well,
0: ooh, I can smell the Iron Brew now.
1: It's grey, isn't it? Why do you think my hair's this colour?
0: Good point.
1: Yeah, so we thought, sun, there's loads of songs about sun, and then we're like, yeah, but there's loads of songs about moons as well. Yeah. What about stars? And so I started gathering a whole lot of sun, moon and star songs, and I have way too many, so we both thought it'd be good to break that theme up into maybe three different shows. So today I'm going with the moon.
0: Ah, so we have got the sun, stars and moons, and today's the moon.
1: Today's the moon. So, yeah, because there's just too many songs.
0: I
1: made a list of about 100 songs. I'm like, I can't play all these songs. So,
0: just for all three or just for the moon?
1: Just for all three. I had loads of songs. I thought, I can't fit all this into 2 hours. So we're going to break it up into the moon today. I'm not sure which of the two I'll go for next week. But the reason we chose the moon, because Martin said to me, well, why don't you see if there's anything interesting and celestial happening at the moment?
0: Oh, yes, very good point.
1: So I Googled it, and apparently we're entering a Pisces moon at the moment. It's taking over from Virgo, so there's a bit of a clash going on. And there's going to be a lunar eclipse tonight.
0: Is it another one?
1: Yeah, at 5:25 a.m. and it's lasting...
0: Oh, 5:25 a.m.
1: It's lasting until 5:25 a.m. So I think it starts at like 2:30 in the morning and then goes over till 5:30.
0: Yeah, I thought you meant in half an hour's time.
1: No. So we won't see it unless you want to go out and...
0: So let's have a look at the old playlist tonight. See let's have a quick look. We've got some Jimmy Stewart. I like that.
1: Yeah, I've got a couple of strange things. A lot of songs, I think, with the same title. I'm not sure, but they're different.
0: Yeah.
1: It's a real mixed bag, thankfully, which is good. And there's a lot of moon songs I've not been able to fit in because I got to a point where I'm like, I need to stop.
0: I like the Elvis Blue Moon of Kentucky, if you play that one.
1: Yeah, we'll see if we'll play that, because that's kind of an obvious one.
0: Yeah,
1: so I'm
0: true.
1: Not sure.
0: True. I'm trying to find, what do you think is the most... You've got some Hank Williams. I like a bit of Hank Williams.
1: I've got Hank Williams... Yeah. Senior and Hank Williams third as well, I think.
0: Oh, you've got the third on here. That's what it is, a third, yeah.
1: Yeah.
0: I'm just running down the list.
1: Yeah. I should have the Cramps. I should have Lee Hazlewood, because he gets in every bloody week.
0: Lee Hazlewood? Is he in Lee Hazlewood?
1: They might be in there somewhere. I've got a few Captain Beefheart.
0: Yeah, I've seen that.
1: He seems to be getting in quite regularly with these themes as well.
0: Mr. Moonlight, but I played that a couple of weeks ago in the daytime.
1: I've got two Mr. Moonlights on there. I've got Johnny Horton, I think. And then I've got the Beatles. But they're two different songs, actually.
0: Oh, and Reckless shows up again.
1: And Reckless Eric, so that would be good.
0: He's always
1: there. That would be good.
0: I can't find any Lee Hazlewood on here.
1: Or maybe he's on the Sun or Stars theme. I can't remember. Maybe he's not made it on this week.
0: So we talk about Lee Hazlewood every week, but neither of us any plays any of his records.
1: Well, I play him quite regularly. Like I said, he gets in every week when I've got a theme. He seems to sneak in. Him and Johnny Cash. There were some Johnny Cash songs that I could have put in today, but I decided not to, because I'm getting a bit sick of the fact that Johnny Cash is in every week.
0: Every week, yeah. You've got Hank Williams Howling at the Moon, which is...
1: I've got Hank Williams as well, yeah. Yeah, I like a bit of Hank Williams.
0: Yes, I picked up a Hank Williams CD the other day, which I shall rip and put on the old playlist.
1: That's quite good, I like
0: Hank. Because all the top hits on that one. We'll do that. So, you're on tomorrow as well, of course.
1: Oh, yes, I am.
0: And what's your most... Have you not chosen a playlist yet?
1: Well, tomorrow it's a bit different, because I'm premiering my interview with Mark Riley.
0: I saw your post about
1: that. Yes, I'm doing... That's going to be split into two parts. That's going to be over the next 2 weeks. So part one's going to be tomorrow. Part two's going to be the next Friday.
0: Right.
1: Because it was... Well, basically, I spoke to him twice.
0: Okay.
1: Because one interview of half an hour wasn't enough.
0: Right,
1: so
0: to fit it all in.
1: A second 30-minute interview.
0: So there's two chunks of 30 minutes.
1: Yes.
0: So that's a good...
1: good hour's worth of talk and with music in between, which is quite good because we're talking about his life in music. So he's just talking about his favourite songs and his experience
0: so
1: in
0: what,
1: bands
0: what,
1: and
0: sort
1: all
0: of,
1: sorts.
0: We all know... Well, say we all. We all know he was in The Fall, but what other groups has he been...
1: Well, he had his own band, The Creepers, when he left The Fall. He was fairly successful with them for a while, and he did a. He was also in a band, The Shire Horses, with.
0: Well, yes, with Radcliffe. Yeah, I had those
1: Mark
0: LPs.
1: Radcliffe. He's been in a few kind of comedy bands. What's the other one? It's The Shire Horses, and he did another one as well, another comedy band that's escaped me now. But he's done quite a few, and he's given up music now. He won't be in a band anymore. He's laid the guitar down, which is a shame, really, because he's a great guitar player.
0: Right.
1: He's really good.
0: I did have those Shire Horses LPs. They're pastiches of hits, weren't they, of the time?
1: Yes.
0: And most of them you couldn't play.
1: No.
0: Certainly not off the second LP.
1: No, I was very tempted to put a Shire Horses song in the second interview. We'll see. I've still got time.
0: The first LP, you might get away with a couple.
1: Maybe.
0: The second one's a bit stronger.
1: We'll see what happens. We'll see what I can do. But okay. No, he's great because in the interviews he talks a lot about songs he loves, so he just gives me the song list, which is great.
0: A lot of these records on here, as always, when I check your playlist, I have very rarely heard of. I mean, there's a Stranglers one on here. And yeah, I know. There's a Stranglers one on here called Rocket to the Moon.
1: I didn't know that one, actually, until I found it. Yeah.
0: Obscure to the bitter end.
1: Yeah.
0: And like named people, I know the name, but I've not heard Moon Upstairs by Mott the Hoople either.
1: No, that was another funny one I found. Yeah, because I said I've got loads of different archives on my computer, and I've also got a hard drive that someone gave me with just loads of bands on it. And I just search, and these random things pop up. So there's a lot of things that I discover, and I go, "Oh, I don't know that song by that group."
0: I mean, I do know "Mr. Moonlight" by the Beatles, obviously.
1: Yeah,
0: but
1: that was a cover, wasn't it?
0: Oh, "Marquee Moon," I know that one too.
1: The "Marquee Moon" by Television. Everyone was asking me today, "Are you going to play Marquee Moon?" I was like, "Of course, I'm going to play Marquee Moon. That's definitely a given." Yeah,
0: it's a given. And I just saw a group on here that I do know, but I don't know the site. The song. Well. Child of the Moon by the Rolling Stones. I don't even know that.
1: Yeah, it's a good one, Child of the Moon. Yeah, I think... Oh, what album was that from? I can't remember. I need to look it up. But that's nice. I know that one. That's a nice song, that one.
0: Right,
1: it's quite nice.
0: And all this takes place in just a few moments' time.
1: Yeah.
0: The Rebellious Jukebox, part one. Part two tomorrow.
1: Well, no, today's the themed Thursday,
0: yeah.
1: And then
0: you don't like
1: Friday's the part one of the Mark Riley interview.
0: It is just approaching 5 p.m, which means we have crossed the Sonic Bridge for another week. And on this side, the Rebellious Jukebox, I'm not going to say part one, awaits us. The Thursday Troubadour will attempt another 60-minute crossing next week from 4, and we conclude today, as ever, with some cool comfort. Tansy.
1: Yes.
0: That's her there.
1: Yes.
0: Is next.

0: Liberal Democrat leader Sir Ed Davey has urged the government to be generous in providing aid to help the Nepalese government. 30 British nationals are among hundreds of people missing in the aftermath of the country's recent flash floods.
1: Well, it's an awful tragedy. I think everyone's hearts goes out to the people in Nepal and all the travellers, the British travellers who are there and who are missing. Our government needs to step in, make sure it's helping find those British citizens.
0: A chemistry teacher has been convicted of having sexual relationships with two pupils at a London all-boys school in the late 1980s. Sally Ann Bowen indecently assaulted the teenage boys when they were aged around 14 to 15 and she was in her mid-20s. A vehicle has crashed into a wall outside a house near Middlesbrough, minutes away from the scenes of two fatal incidents in less than a week. Police are investigating the damage at a property on Steel Crescent, South Bank. And UEFA is pursuing criminal legal action against FIFA president Gianni Infantino over his plan to sell shares in the World Cup to private investors. That's the latest from Radio News Hub. I'm Johnny Holmes.
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0: Rain will move north across Scotland and persist across northeast England. Variable cloud and a few showers elsewhere, with some thunderstorms towards the southeast. Lows of 15 degrees.
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2: Yes, it is indeed, and this will be your themed Thursday show. If you were listening to Paul just before, I explained to him how I got my theme this week. But if you weren't, and you've only just tuned in, let me explain. Normally what happens, well, not normally, it's happened a couple of times. It's gotten to a Wednesday night, and Martin has said to me, have you got a theme for this week? And I've said, no, I've not thought about it, actually. And so we'll sit together, we'll have a chat, and very quickly come up with an idea. Normally, I have to say, through his influence in some way, he comes up with some good ideas. He's quite handy in that way. And we were discussing last night, and we were thinking, well, there's loads of songs about suns, and there's loads of songs about moons and stars and stuff. So the idea of a heavenly bodies or a celestial bodies sort of show popped into our minds. And then this morning I was going through my archives and going through all the songs I had. And I had way too many songs about stars, moons and suns. And at his suggestion, I have to say, he said, just do it separately. Do it in three parts. Do them, you know, dedicate a theme to each of those points. So I started collating everything together, and he also suggested, well, let's look online and see if there's anything going on in the sky, astrologically, as it were. And so I said, yeah, that's not a bad idea. So Googled it. And apparently what's happening at the moment is, now I'm probably going to get this completely wrong, but I think there's a shift. We're going from a Virgo influence into a Pisces full moon, which what Google told me is that obviously Virgo is very organized and very, you know, it's good for getting things done and being motivated and all that sort of thing, whereas Pisces is a little bit more sensitive. I mean, I should know this. My sister is a Pisces. She's difficult. She doesn't listen to this show, so it's fine. I can say that. And so it was shifting from a period of sounding like bloody radio astrologer. It's a bit silly. We're moving from a more organized plane into a time of high emotional sensitivity with this Pisces moon, apparently. And on the back of that, there's going to be a lunar eclipse tonight. I think from about 2:30 until 5:30-ish a.m. So if you're awake, you can look out the window and see it. If not, just take my word for it. That's what's going on. So if the next few days are a little bit emotional for you, that's why. Pisces is messing around with the moon. So I decided to go, long story short, with the moon theme. And to start us off, I think talking about emotional moons, let's go with Clearance Clearwater and do Bad Moon Rising. Not that I'm trying to wish any bad juju on anyone, don't get me wrong. It just seems like a good place to start. It's one of the first songs you think of when someone says, name me a moon song. So let's go with that one. Credence Clearwater Revival. I can never say their name.
3: It took you
2: on. It's a tongue twister. Bad Moon Rising.

0: That was Dave Diddle Day. That's not his real name. His real name was Dave Fatolsky. I'd never heard of him before, actually, until I was doing this show, but there's not a lot about him online. It seems that he did a lot of work with Bill Haley and the Comets, and the Comets actually backed him on his single, Calypso Rock. And it seems at some point in the 50s that Bill Haley's manager, Jim Ferguson, actually asked Dave to play rhythm guitar on some of the some of the Comets songs at some point. It's really vague, but that was his song, Blue Moon Baby. And I actually have another version of that song on my playlist today by The Cramps. The Cramps obviously at some point came across this song and decided to steal it, as they did. So whether I play The Cramps version or not, we'll see. I actually have two songs by The Cramps on my list today. I'm not going to play both. We'll see what mood I'm in, whether I want to play their version to make a comparison or whether we'll go with the other one I've chosen. Starting us off, though, we had Creedence Clearwater Revival with Bad Moon Rising, because we have to start with that song, don't we? And in between those two tracks, I had Elvis Presley with Blue Moon of Kentucky, because when someone says moon songs to me, those two, the Creedence Clearwater Revival and Elvis Presley songs, are the two that come to my mind straight away. So why not? Now, Blue Moon of Kentucky is interesting. When I was queuing it up here, I was trying to remember, was that the first, one of the first songs that Elvis released that he became kind of known for? Somewhere in the back of my mind, my memory is telling me that it was, and I googled it, and yes, it was. He released That's All Right, which I knew was one of his first, if not his first, big kind of song. He released that in 1954, and then Blue Moon of Kentucky was also released in 1954, which makes sense. So they're pretty early songs. Most of you probably don't realise, though, that Blue Moon of Kentucky wasn't an Elvis song originally. It's been covered by so many people and played by so many people. It was actually written by Bill Monroe in 1945. And then Jimmy Rogers actually did a version as well, before Elvis. Everyone's had a go at that song. I think even Lester Flatt and Earl Scruggs had a go at it. I mean, everyone's covered, haven't they? But it's interesting how Elvis... Well, Elvis didn't actually decide to change it, but Elvis's people, you know, decided to change the tempo, because the original Blue Moon of Kentucky, if you've ever heard it, is slower. It's in a kind of waltzy sort of time. It's a bit 3/4 time, actually, from memory. I do have the original somewhere. I don't know where it is, but Elvis's version is obviously a bit quicker and a bit rockier, which is, you know, rock and roll. It was his trademark, wasn't it? And Charlie Feathers, actually, who was a fellow Sun Records artist, he actually claimed that he was the one that came up with that arrangement for Elvis, that kind of faster tempo, but a lot of people dispute that. Well, I don't know. Who knows what the truth really is? Do you care? Probably not. It's a great song. Right. Already, it's 5:15. I've just looked at the clock here, so I need to play the adverts, but don't worry, I've already got some songs queued up for after the break, so don't go anywhere. I've definitely got over 2 hours worth of music here, so we'll see how many I can get through. But thank you for tuning in and choosing Leek Radio. If you're not from Leek, welcome. You're allowed to listen to the station, I don't mind. But I'll be back with you very soon to play you some more moon-themed songs.
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2: It is indeed, and again, I'm going to thank you for tuning in and choosing Leak Radio, and I hope you're enjoying Rebellious Jukebox so far, although I've only played three songs at this point, so we're doing well. Now, the next song I'd like to go with is one of my favourite Beatles songs. I know that sounds a little bit dubious because I'm the kind of person that goes, oh, this is my favourite song and that's my favourite album, and I like a lot of things, okay? I'm a naturally cynical person, but I do like a lot of stuff and I get very enthusiastic about the things I love. Now, this song is a cover. It's not an original by the Beatles. If you know your Beatles songs, you will know what this next song is. But it's from the album Beatles for Sale, which from memory has a lot of covers on it. It's basically a covers album, almost, which is quite cool. I do love Beatles covers. I've said that many times on my shows, that I went through a massive phase many, many years ago of just listening to Beatles cover versions of things, because it's fun. It's nice hearing a familiar song done in a completely different way. I'm that kind of person. I love multiple versions of similar songs. But this particular song was originally written by Roy Lee Johnson and recorded by a band in the 60s, 1962 in fact, called Dr. Feelgood and the Interns. So the Beatles then later covered it in 1964. And I think this is one of the songs that they used to play. I think it's one of the songs they used to play back in the early days. It was part of their live act performances. And it was just one of those kind of stock songs that they would always bring out at gigs. And I love it because John Lennon sings it. I do like John's vocals. But he gives it that really strong kind of, you know, guttural thing that John is so good at. Really big opening. And there are multiple versions of this where John is just trying to get that beginning right and he can't nail it, but thankfully in the end he did. So we're going to play the Beatles and the song that I'm speaking of, Mr. Moonlight, that big, massive, shouty opening. I love it. Here we go. The next three tracks, kind of connected in a way, but we'll see. Here we are. The Bottles and Mr. Moonlight.
3: Mr.

apparently Paul McCartney plays the Hammond organ on that track. I always thought it was George Martin, but looking it up while the song was playing, it was actually Paul, which kind of makes sense because this is, what, 1964 now? And he was already living with Jane Asher and her parents. And don't forget, Jane Asher's mother, Margaret Elliot Asher, she was a musician and music teacher at the Guildhall School of Music, wasn't she? Professor of oboe. And she did give Paul some music lessons while he was living with the Ashers. So, there you go. Paul was probably, you know, learning the piano at that point, which he does admit later on that he did tinker a few ideas out on the piano at the Asher house. Also, if you didn't know, Jane Asher's mother was also a music teacher to George Martin. So there's a lot of interesting connections there between Paul McCartney and the Ashers, that's all I'm saying. Interesting. Another thing that is curious about Mr. Moonlight, if you listen really, really carefully, you can hear kind of almost like a bongo drums underneath. That's actually George Harrison banging away on an African drum before he got into his Indian music. So there you go, that's quite a nice little discovery. I didn't know that. In between Chuck Berry and the Beatles, I played Johnny Horton and his version of a song called Mr. Moonlight, a different song, however. Johnny Horton does seem to get into my shows quite a lot. The only song I had of his that I was aware of originally was Golden Rocket about Train. I remember he was one of the ones that made me think, I need to do a Train show. He pops up quite a lot, especially at the moment. I keep seeing his name popping up while I'm listening to music or searching for music the last few days. It's quite odd. Right, what have I got lined up for you next? While those songs were playing, I went a bit crazy and started loading all sorts of songs into my cue list. So the next one I've got lined up for you is a song I was looking at thinking, where am I going to fit this in? I'm going to fit it in now. It's by one of my favourite people who I don't play on the radio enough because it's I don't know why, I find it hard to kind of squeeze him in into places. But I'm going to remedy that today. I'm going to play Hank Williams for you because I love a bit of Hank Williams. And this is his song, Howlin' at the Moon.

0: Of course, that was the B-52s. You couldn't confuse them with anyone else. They always sound really kind of like comic booky and day glowy, but I guess that's the point. And is it just me? Or does every single song they do sound like Rock Lobster? Just me? Okay. That was There's a Moon in the Sky, in brackets, called The Moon. Yeah, so that's your scientific fact for the day. Starting us off, though, we had Hank Williams, and could you ever imagine having Hank Williams and B-52s play together? But that's what you get on my show. Hank Williams and Howlin' at the Moon, and that was a little song for my dog, Stanley. If you're listening, that was for you, Stan. In between, we had our classic, one of my favourite songs, Matt McGinn. I've played him a couple of times on my shows, and the feedback I generally get from an English audience is that you can't understand what he's saying because he's speaking in Scottish. Matt McGinn was a social activist as well as a musician. He was a bit of a socialist as well back in the 60s and 50s. And the song I played was The First Man on the Moon. And I remember that song very fondly from my childhood. We had a few of his vinyl records at home. And that was one that I remember very vividly from my childhood because it's just mad. If you can't understand the words, basically it's about LBJ trying to get a guy on the moon before the Russians do, and he gets sent up and he gets stuck, and then they have to try to get him down and they can't, basically. And one thing I've noticed in that song, and also in the Chuck Berry song, there's a mention of rum. Is that going to be a strange thread flowing through my show, this connection with the moon and rum? Someone ask ChatGPT. I'm not going to ask ChatGPT because I don't like using AI. Somebody tell me if there's a connection between the moon and rum, and I'll be very, very surprised. I'm very interested, actually. Speaking of which, if you ever want to get in contact with me on my show or any of the presenters on Leak Radio, you can text and WhatsApp. What's the number? 07394165844. Or send an email, studio@leakradio.co.uk, and we will get back to you within one business day. Or just one day in general. There's always someone checking the social media and checking our emails, so we get back to you fairly quick. Right! I need to get on with the adverts, don't I? Yes, I do. It's about 5:45 already, so I need to play these adverts because I'm contractually obliged. Otherwise, we have no Leak Radio. So thank you for tuning in. I hope you're enjoying the show so far. I'm quite enjoying it today, especially as Moon Show is easier to say than Shoe Show. I'm still not over that yet. But this is Rebellious Jukebox. My name's Tansy, and I'm powered by Iron Brew.
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0: Okay, that was a joke. I'm not really powered by Iron Brew. Right, I need to give you some moon facts now. because we're getting up to that point in the show and you need to be aligned. So the moon, as you know, is the Earth's only satellite. So we're not like Tatooine and we've got two moons. I mean, we're not that lucky. We're not like Tatooine with two moons. We've only got one. Now, which means we need to love our moon, right? And the moon, its diameter, so not its circumference, its diameter, the flat width of it, is 3,474 kilometers, right? Which is about roughly a quarter of the Earth's size. What is interesting, to get that into perspective, the moon, 3,470 kilometers across its diameter. But did you know Australia is wider in its diameter than the moon? Australia is actually 4,000 kilometers. Google is telling me 4,000 on the trot, like not 4,000 point something, it's apparently 4,000 exactly. I don't know how true that is. But Australia is wider east to west than the moon. Just bear that in mind. I saw that on the internet a few weeks ago and it blew my mind a little bit, actually, because you assume the moon is really, really, really big. The fact that we can see it from Earth really clearly, you think it would be massive. I mean, I suppose it is, but it's not as wide, diameter speaking, as Australia. Obviously, its circumference is a lot bigger. Okay, don't get me wrong. It is actually circumference-wise bigger. But apparently the moon is drifting away from us about 3.8 centimeters further away from Earth every year. I don't know how they know this, but another fact, which I'm not reading off Google, I know this one from the top of my head. Apparently there's a crater on the moon called the McNally Crater, and if you know why that's relevant, gold star to you. Okay, I'm going to move on with a couple more songs here because it's already 10 minutes to 6. I need to squeeze these songs in before the news. So I'm going to play a lovely, sweet little song for you. I think it's sweet. Maybe you'll disagree with me, but I like it. I'd forgotten about this song. It's by the Rolling Stones. And I do get the Rolling Stones on my shows quite a lot, but then I don't always play them. I don't know why. The songs kind of sit there in my list, and when it comes to kind of narrowing it down and having to squeeze songs in, the Stones always seem to be that group, one of the groups that I kind of go, ah, I'll play them another day. I'm running out of time. I won't play them. So I'm going to play them now. I've got the Stones here for you and their lovely song called Child of the Moon.

0: Man has died and a woman is critically injured after a crash following a police pursuit in Warwickshire. Officers attempted to stop a car on Birmingham Road in Stratford, but the vehicle failed to stop. It was then in a collision with a white Ford Puma. Almost £10 billion is being allocated to councils and housing associations in the first wave of funding for affordable homes. Kevin Garvey is from the National Housing Association. He says they fully back the plans.
1: What it means is that housing associations and councils can now start construction on tens of thousands more social rented homes.
0: But the proposals have faced criticisms from Tory ministers who say they're unfunded. Young adults who left care had a death rate around four times higher than the general population. A report has found they are often left alone with no safety nets and with catastrophic consequences. And Nigella Lawson can be seen making her Great British Bake Off debut alongside a new co-stars in a sneak preview of The Baking Show. That's the latest from Radio News Hub. I'm Tanita Sims.
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0: It's a dry day for many. Sunny spells and a few showers are possible. They may turn heavy later in the southwest. It feels warm in the sunshine. Temperatures range between 13 to 26 degrees Celsius.
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3: It is, and I need to tell you what the songs were before the news kicked in. The song I finished off with on that little bracket was Mooncoin Jig by Steel Eyes Span. And I do have a little tiny percentage of me that is a hippie, and I think those kind of folky songs really make that apparent. Now that song Mooncoin Jig was from the album Now We Are Six, and the title of that being inspired by A.A. Milne's book Now We Are Seven. I mean, you already knew that, didn't you? But there was a song on that album that I actually would have preferred to play. It's called Drink Down the Moon, and it's one of my favourite Steel Eyes Span songs, and to my surprise, I don't have it anymore. I had a lot of songs on my laptop when I was leaving Australia. I took all my music off my computer, and I saved it onto a hard drive, and unfortunately that hard drive stopped working. It's been in a computer shop here in Leek for nearly probably 2 months now. I need to chase it up. But there's a guy there who said he was able to fix it for me, and he hasn't yet. So I've got a lot of songs that I don't have access to at the moment. But luckily I've got loads of other songs that I do have access to. But if I had a choice, I would have played Drink Down the Moon instead. So if you don't know that song, I do suggest you Google it, because I love it. It's one of my favourite Steel Eyes songs. It's just, it's great. It's a bit unhinged. And that album, Now We Are Six, is brilliant. It's got some amazing songs, and a lot of my favourite songs are on that album. They did a really good job on that one. They've actually got an interesting cover of the song To Know Him Is To Love Him, actually. They do a really interesting cover of that. They also have other albums where they've covered some interesting things. So look at some Steel Eyes Span albums again. Re-educate yourself. You'd be surprised. Starting us off, we had the Rolling Stones and Child of the Moon, and that was one that me and my friend Em used to stick on the speakers when we were working at the cake shop on a weekend. We used to love putting the Rolling Stones on a weekend and having them blasting through the shop, and that was one that always takes me back to that. And I love that song. It's such a sweet song. And I was reading about it because I was thinking, I don't know if that's been on an album. I was thinking maybe that's, to me it seems like it's a late 60s song, and I googled it, and it was released in 1968, but actually it was, there's talk that it was possibly demoed and played around with in 67 when the Beatles, when the Rolling Stones were recording their Satanic Majesty's Request, and so it probably came out of those sessions, I think, and then they fleshed it out a little bit more in 1968, and it was actually the B-side to Jumping Jack Flash, which is pretty cool. And it's a nice song because it's kind of psychedelic, but then it's also kind of bluesy. It's a nice little crossover between the bluesy, psychedelic sort of thing. I mean, Brian Jones was still in the band at that point, wasn't he? So that does make sense. It's kind of cool. I like it. Nice psychedelic, bluesy rock song there. It was also produced by, what was that guy called? Oh, I was watching something about him a few weeks ago. Jimmy Miller. It was, those tracks were produced by Jimmy Miller, who produced a lot of great Stones albums and loads of other people as well, and he seemed a bit crazy, I think. If he's the same guy I'm thinking of, he was a bit nuts, but a great producer. Great producer nonetheless. In between, at another very kind of nice, croony, sweet song, Iggy Pop and Midnight Lady from the album Brick by Brick, which is a great album. That was from 1990, the same year that Candy came out. I've never been a fan of that song, Candy. I really don't like it, but it's just one of those songs that certain people that don't know much about Iggy Pop tend to kind of go, oh, Iggy Pop, yeah, he did that song. And like, yeah, he did, but he did other things as well. And I like Iggy's croony voice. I like shouty, stoogey Iggy as well, but I really, really like his, yeah, his deep croony thing he does. It's brilliant, and that was a really nice example of it. So Iggy Pop and Midnight Lady. Alright, we're going to change it up a bit again now. We're going to get a bit more lively. I'm going to play you, well, I'm actually, the next two songs I'm going to play for you, I believe, are the same song. We have a cover version, and then we have the original following it. I'm going to play you the cover version first. Now, if I say rockabilly cover, who do you think of? That's right, you think of the Cramps, don't you? So I'm going to play you the Cramps to start us off with their song, Rock on the Moon. No, I don't know whether that's rock on as in get down and get funky or rock as in a rock. We'll find out. But I'm going to play that and then I'm going to play the original of it afterwards so you get a bit of a comparison. And then to finish it off, I'm going to have something completely different lined up for you. But it's going to be good. It'll be good. See what you think. See what you think of the Cramps version compared to the original and you can decide who did it better.

0: That, of course, were the Stranglers with Rocket to the Moon from 1980. Starting us off, though, however, I had the Cramps with Rock on the Moon, which was from the album Songs the Lord Taught Us, or Gave Us, whatever it was, their first album, I believe. And I said that that was a cover of Jimmy Stewart's version, not the actor Jimmy Stewart, the musician Jimmy Stewart, and this song of the same name. Now, I'd never heard of Jimmy Stewart before, but I decided to look him up, and he's really, really, really interesting. He wasn't just a rock and roll musician, although I guess that's kind of what he's known for, if you even know him at all, but he's still alive as well. He's 88, he's born in San Francisco, and he's a musician, a session musician, a composer, golfer, and an author. So he started learning piano when he was a child at 4, and then when he was about 8, he switched to guitar, as most people do. They get bored by piano, and, you know. But he used to sneak out of the family house late at night to go to clubs, and by the age of 15, he was performing professionally. And he really got into, like, jazz and classical guitar, actually. And he went to the College of San Mateo and studied music and actually got a degree in music. And in 1960, he then moved on to the Chicago School of Music. And he developed his classical guitar style and playing with teachers there and receiving a certificate in composition and all sorts. And then he went on to the Berklee School of Music in 1964 and did more study there. And he did a lot of private studies with different composers. He learned film scoring, orchestration, conducting, classical guitar, studio guitar, fretted instruments, dance band arrangement, harmonies, compositions from the 16th and 18th centuries. He learned it all. He went through the whole thing, proper classical guitarist. And there he was on my show just then, playing a rockabilly song. It's pretty crazy. But it gets more interesting. From 1958 to 1960, he then served with the US Army, and he became a broadcast specialist. So he was recording things for the Playboy Jazz Festival and also for the American Armed Forces radio station, and was a musical director on a weekly radio show called the At Ease Show. So he was also involved in that, and he was also involved in local television. He produced a local St. Louis TV show called Parade Rest, and he played guitar on a variety of shows and produced other radio programs and did things like that. So he was a kind of behind the scenes guy, and as I said, he was also a session and studio musician, and he's supposedly played over, I think it's about 1,200 sessions for different people, and he was really influential. Like, he coached Linda Ronstadt, for example, and all sorts of different people. So he's, you know, he arranged tours for Andy Williams, all sorts of people he's been around, and he's done a lot of work for TV and film. So his guitar playing has appeared on Paint Your Wagon. Loads of different films he's produced and worked on. And he's also been an educator, like I said, and an author. He's produced music training books and had monthly columns in newspapers for guitarists. He was also a golfer, enthusiastic golfer, and teaches kids. We at some point taught kids to play golf. Don't know if he still does it now. He's 88. But he's also a hypnosis freak, I guess. He studied at the Hypnosis and Motivation Institute in Los Angeles. So he's an interesting guy. He's done it all. He's an interesting guy. And no one knows about him. Jimmy Stewart. I wonder if the Cramps knew all that when they were covering his song. Quite interesting. Speaking of quite interesting, I now need to play some more adverts for you. So I hope you're enjoying the show. I'm learning a lot while I do this. Not just you. We're learning moon facts and we're learning musician facts. That's what you get on Rebellious Jukebox. So I'll play these adverts now and I'll be back with you in 1 minute, 55 seconds.
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2: Right, we're going to move right along because it's already 20 past six and I'm panicking because I've got loads of songs I want to play for you, but will I fill them all in? I do not know. One particular song I've got queued up later on in the show is 10 minutes long, and it's one that I know some people will be expecting me to play. I'll see if I can squeeze it in. One song that I'm not going to neglect, however, is by the next group here. They are a neglected group, in my opinion, but they are the ultimate supergroup. They are the Travelling Wilburys, and I forgot about this song. I think it's on the Travelling Wilburys Volume 3 album. They only made 3 albums, didn't they? So, why not? This is a song. A lovely, and again, another lovely sweet song called New Blue Moon by the Travelling Wilburys. Hopefully you've not heard this one before. This will be a nice little surprise for you. Here we go. Get ready.

That was the Water Boys with The Hole of the Moon, which was a request from the head honchos, Elite Radio itself. So that one goes out to the Leak Radio team. We'll dedicate that to all of you. Starting us off though, we had the Traveling Wilburys and A New Blue Moon, which was from Volume 3. A nice little sweet song there. And in the middle I played, I played Blue Moon by the Marcells. Now that famous song, Blue Moon, everyone's had a go at doing that, including Shawaddy Waddy. And reading about the original song, it's quite interesting because musically it went on a quite strange evolution. It was originally written by Richard Rodgers and Lorenz Hart, and they had a bit of a strange relationship with that song. Originally, they were contracted to write a song for the MGM Studios in 1933 for a song called Hollywood Party. And originally, they imagined writing a song for the actress Jean Harlow, where she's portrayed as an innocent young girl saying or praying to God to make her a film star. So they had the tune and they wrote the song with completely different lyrics. So the lyrics that they had in mind were like, "Oh Lord, if you're not busy up there, I ask for help with a prayer, so please don't give me the air," etc., etc. The song wasn't recorded in the end, and the movie ended up being released in 1934 without Jean Harlow. So the song was registered and copyrighted as an unpublished work in 1933. And then after that, Hart wrote new lyrics for the same tune for the film Manhattan Melodrama from 1934. And the lyrics for that one were, "You gulp your coffee and run into the subway, you crowd. Don't breathe, it isn't allowed." The song was had an alternative title at that point called It's Just That Kind of Play. And the song, again, was cut before the film was released and registered, again, with that new title as an unpublished work. So the studio then asked for a nightclub song for that film. And they liked the tune. So there were some more lyrics added. And the next new lot of lyrics were, "Oh Lord, I could be good to a lover, but then I always discover the bad in every man." And that was sung by Shirley Ross. Same tune, different lyrics. But then, after that particular film was released with that song, Jack Robbins, the head of the studio's publishing company, decided that the tune was suited to commercial release.

0: but wanted more romantic lyrics and a punchier title. So then he went back to the songwriters and said, can you rewrite the lyrics, which then became the lyrics we know now as Blue Moon. So the song went through three different versions, really. And it was later published and released on different labels and different record labels, etc., etc., etc. But it became the Blue Moon song that we all know and love. And then went on to be covered by a million different people. But the Marcel's version from 1961, I think that got to number one. So that's kind of the, I guess that's kind of like the original version, apart from maybe Elvis's version that most people are aware of. So there you go. There you go. Interesting. Very interesting. Right. Something else that's interesting is the next song I'm going to play. Now, this song, this particular song, does mention the moon, of course, but it has another interesting backstory. It's called Before the Moon Falls by The Fall. However, the music to that song was a little bit, was originally written by Martin Brummer, not from the guys that later released the song with The Fall. Martin originally came up with the music. And it was written during his time at The Fall, by the way. With different lyrics, different vibe. And Martin left The Fall, and Before the Moon Falls actually appears on the album Dragnet, which came out after Martin left. So a lot of the songs on Dragnet were originally, let's just say, originally composed by Martin. So fast forward to about 2017, Blue Orchids released a song called Work Before the Moon Falls on the EP Skull Jam. Now, if you know Blue Orchids, you'll know that there's a song by Blue Orchids called Work, and the music in that song is very similar to Before the Moon Falls. So what Martin did, very cleverly, stuck both songs together, essentially, made it one big epic. And it works really, really well. Unfortunately, I don't have a copy of Work Before the Moon Falls because I don't have a copy of Skull Jam. If anyone at Tiny Global Productions is listening, could you please send me a version of Skull Jam, because I don't have it. I probably need to get my hands on it before I run out of time. So my idea, and Martin's idea, he suggested it, and it's a good idea, I would have played Work Before the Moon Falls, followed by The Fall Before the Moon Falls, and you could see and hear the difference, because I don't think that's ever been done before on radio. One day I will get around to it. I'll get my hands on Skull Jam and I'll do it. I will do it. But it's an interesting comparison to see that relationship between the two songs. So, failing that, I suggest you go out and get yourself a copy of Skull Jam if you still can, online, Tiny Global Productions on Bandcamp. If you can't, go on YouTube, and I'm sure there'll be a copy of it on there for you to listen to. So listen to Work Before the Moon Falls, and then come back and listen to Before the Moon Falls by The Fall, which was featured on the album Dragnet, and make your own minds up. It's interesting. So I'm going to play Before the Moon Falls by The Fall, followed by The Kinks, my other favourite band, because I need to squeeze them in before we get to the top of the hour. Here we go. The Fall with Dragnet and Before the Moon Falls.
1: We are private detectives on and back from a musical pilgrimage.

That was a man himself, Reckless Eric, with Walking on the Surface of the Moon from 1978. The last three songs I had were all written within 2 years of each other. So we had Reckless Eric. Starting off, we had The Fall with Before the Moon Falls. And I told you about the connection between that song and the Blue Orchids' work, Before the Moon Falls. So don't forget to check that out. That was from 1978 and the Dragnet album, which a lot of people, you know, they tend to say that that album was really badly produced, and I see their point, but I still like it. I do like it. I know it sounds a bit rough, but I like that. In between, we have my other favourite band, The Kinks, with Full Moon from 1977, and that was from the Sleepwalker album, which was a massive concept album, another of the Kinks' many concept albums, and it's overlooked. I think it was one of the last great albums that they did, you know, between the 60s and 70s. I know they produced better music as well after it, but I really do like that album, and it is neglected, very sadly. Right, we're coming up to the last 10 minutes of the show, and what I'm going to do, actually, I'm going to be brave. I deleted my whole list here, and I've stuck in a 10-minute song, because it is a brilliant song, so I'm going to apologise to all the other artists I deleted, but we're going to finish off the show with Marquee Moon by Television, because you have to. So, for everyone who's tuned in, this is the end for me. Thank you very much for listening. Will be up with his show after the news. Don't forget, I'm on air tomorrow at 5 p.m. with my Mark Riley interview, part one of my Mark Riley interview. There will be two parts, so make sure you don't miss that, because it was a labour of love, and I learnt a lot, and he chose some great songs. So, thank you again. Thank you for tuning into League Radio and Rebellious Jukebox. But I'm going to leave you now with Marquee Moon by Television, one of the most epic moon songs ever written.

0: A man has died and a woman is critically injured after a crash following a police pursuit in Warwickshire. Officers attempted to stop a car on Birmingham Road in Stratford, but the vehicle failed to stop. It was then in a collision with a white Ford Puma. Almost £10 billion is being allocated to councils and housing associations in the first wave of funding for affordable homes. Kevin Garvey is from the National Housing Association. He says they fully back the plans.
1: What it means is that housing associations and councils can now start construction on tens of thousands more social rented homes.
0: But the proposals have faced criticisms from Tory ministers who say they're unfunded. Young adults who left care had a death rate around four times higher than the general population. A reporter found they are often left alone with no safety nets and with catastrophic consequences. And Nigella Lawson can be seen making her Great British Bake Off debut alongside a new co-stars in a sneak preview of The Baking Show. That's the latest from Radio News Hub. I'm Tanita Sims.
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0: It's a dry day for many. Sunny spells and a few showers are possible. They may turn heavy later in the southwest. It feels warm in the sunshine. Temperatures range between 13 to 26 degrees Celsius.
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1: This is a journey into...

Good evening. Cheers to Tansy for the last couple of hours. Another edition of the Rebellious Jukebox will be coming your way at 5pm tomorrow, and it features an interview with the great Mark Riley, definitely one to listen into. My name's Will Madden, and this is a journey into sound with you here on Leak Radio until 10pm tonight, playing good stuff, new and old. New ones including tracks from Arborist, Vanishing Twin and Teenage Fan Club. Slightly older ones from Dinosaur Jr., Camera Obscura and a little Dolly Parton tribute later on as well. Before all that though is this, Beta Houdet has a new record forthcoming called This Bed Was Made For Me. It is to come in September through Father Daughter Records and Basin Rock. And this is the latest single, Night Fright.

0: brilliant Catherine Priddy and Frightening Machines. Before that, Peter Houdet and Night Fright from the new album, This Bed Was Made For Me. And Peter has three shows over here in the UK coming up in October. On the 10th in Todmorden at Natural Endings, the Hare and Hounds in Birmingham on the 13th, and on the 14th of October, the Old Church in London. Now, if you do want to get in touch with anything to do with tonight's show, possibly even tonight's features, which I'll get onto in just a second, you can email studio@leetradio.co.uk or text or WhatsApp on the same number on 07394 165844. Now, at the end of the first hour will be the track The Beatles Could Have Been, or Beatles Covers feature, and at the end of the second hour it will be the new and old one. So look forward to them.
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That's the third single from Gnomes' forthcoming album, Losey. It's called Shakshuka and Pie, and that album, including that very track, will be coming via Rocket Recordings in just a couple of weeks now. They've got a handful of shows through October and November as well, including the nearest ones to us being at Delicious Clam in Sheffield on the 3rd of November, and slightly further away, the Golden Lion in Todmorden on the 9th. Arborist's fourth LP, Looking for Love, is out on the 16th of October on Fika Recordings, and there are some shows for them as well. So, starting off on Thursday the 15th of October at the Harrison in Belfast, they're also playing Boya Festival in St. David's on the weekend of the 23rd of October. Then on to Hastings, The Cove on the 12th of November, The Waiting Room London on the 15th, on the 17th Folklore Rooms in Brighton, and then on to a few dates in Belfast and the Republic of Ireland. So nothing really too close to us, but anyway, this is really, really good. This is The Taming of Horses.

a very quick burst of Gilroy Mear, and that's from his new LP out soon on Claypipe Music called Furlongs, which is inspired by the art of Eric Revilius and the chalky landscape of the Sussex Downs. That was Furlongs 1, and the second half of a sort of horse-based double as well. I am somehow already running short on time, and we're only 31 minutes into this show. So, yeah, that's why that's had to go. Katie Gregson-McLeod is another one with a new album on the way. Her debut is called Albatross, and it'll be with us in November via Last Recordings on Earth. She has some shows over the next few weeks that I'll read out another time, because, like I say, I'm running out of time now. I did read them out last week as well, so you've got that.

0: is dust.
1: Katie Gregson, McLeod, and Nothing Really Changes. I did say I wasn't going to read out those tour dates, but I will give you one, which is Nottingham, Rough Trade Nottingham, with Bonnie Kemplay on Monday the 14th of September. It's the closest to us here in Leek, so I thought I'd give you that. The rest of them, York, Camden, Cardiff, Oxford, Margate, very far away, so yeah. Dinosaur Jr. have a new record coming tomorrow called They're Near, and this is from a little while back though.

0: That's Yossi Horikawa and Letter from the Wondering EP of 2012. Before that, Dinosaur Jr. and The Post. You get the link there, surely. Coming up at the end of this hour, in about sort of 10 to 15 minutes or so, will be the track The Beatles Could Have Been for this week, and also some personal trainer just after this.
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Personal Trainer's new album Human Assholes is out on the 11th of September, and that is Tires Skid from that very record. Archives is the name of the new Vanishing Twin record, due out on the 2nd of October. They also have a show towards the end of that month at Earth in Hackney, if you're down that way. From the record, this is Sugarstone.

another band with a new album on the way is The Tubs. Their new album is called Hard Life, and it's out on the 11th of September through Merge Records. They've also got some dates coming up, but I'll read them out nearer the time. Now time for this week's The Track The Beatles Could Have Been. It's come from the same record as last week's, not because I'm lazy, but because I've had another couple of listens to it, and it is something I'm really, really enjoying at the minute. It's called Mystic Liverpool, The Beatles Psychedelic Songbook by the brothers Chianchi and their father Jar Wobble, and from it, this is their version of Love You Too.

0: Man has died and a woman is critically injured after a crash following a police pursuit in Warwickshire. Officers attempted to stop a car on Birmingham Road in Stratford, but the vehicle failed to stop. It was then in a collision with a white Ford Puma. Almost £10 billion is being allocated to councils and housing associations in the first wave of funding for affordable homes. Kevin Garvey is from the National Housing Association. He says they fully back the plans.
1: What it means is that housing associations and councils can now start construction on tens of thousands more social rented homes.
0: But the proposals have faced criticisms from Tory ministers who say they're unfunded. Young adults who left care had a death rate around four times higher than the general population. A reporter found they are often left alone with no safety nets and with catastrophic consequences. And Nigella Lawson can be seen making her Great British Bake Off debut alongside a new co-stars in a sneak preview of The Baking Show. That's the latest from Radio News Hub. I'm Tanita Sims.
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0: a dry day for many. Sunny spells and a few showers are possible. They may turn heavy later in the southwest. It feels warm in the sunshine. Temperatures range between 13 to 26 degrees Celsius.
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3: Let's give it up for the fabulous Baby Huey and the Babysitters!

Welcome back. A mighty double to begin the second hour, Baby Huey and Mighty Mighty. And then Bob Dylan's version of The Mighty Quinn from the Basement Sessions, made famous by Manfred Mann, with Dylan's version not being released until years later. Before all that as well was the track The Beatles Could Have Been from that amazing Chanky and Jar Wobble album, Mystic Liverpool, The Beatles psychedelic song, but gosh, really not with it today. If you do want to get in touch with anything to do with tonight's show, you can email studio@leakradio.co.uk or text or WhatsApp on the same number, that number being 0739416584, and maybe you can text about the new and olden feature that's coming up at the end of this hour as well. Still plenty to come, including Camera Obscura, The Blue Nile, and if we've got time, some Cameron Winter. Also, newer ones from Alex G, Fontaines DC, and Foglights. First, a new Teenage Fan Club single. It's from their latest album, Do Not Dare to Dream, which is out in October. They have some tour dates as well. So starting off in Cambridge at the Junction on November the 3rd, then on to Trinity in Bristol on the 4th, the 5th, Brighton Concord 2, the 7th, New Century Hall in Manchester, the 9th, Project House in Leeds, then Boiler Shop in Newcastle on the 10th. And all the way over to Ireland and then Wales for a couple of dates. But then 20th of November back in Birmingham at the Crossing. So this is There Was You.

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That's Run Like Hell by Mynolia, who was recently signed to the full-time hobby label and has been collaborating on some new music with personal favourite Spencer Cullum, including that track as well, which is really, really cool. Alex G has some shows coming in the UK later this year. So on the 14th of November in London, the 15th in Manchester, the 17th in Glasgow, and I know it's not the UK, but also the 19th in Dublin. He's also done the soundtrack to a new horror called Teenage Sex and Death at Camp Miasma. And it came out last Friday, the same day as the soundtrack was also released, which features this collaboration with Blue Nile frontman Paul Buchanan. No prizes for guessing what I'm pairing it with.

So first off there was Alex G and Paul Buchanan, and Pain is the Heart of Love, and that was the Blue Nile and Let's Go Out Tonight from their iconic Hats album, completing a long-awaited Paul Buchanan double, something everyone should experience once in a while. Fontaines DC have announced details of their fifth studio album. It's to be called Dopamine Chamber and is set for release on the 16th of October, and this is the first taste of that album, Marianne.

contains DC and... it would help if I put the microphone where it should be. Fontaine's DC and Marianne. Like I say, that's from new album Dopamine Chamber, out in October. Alter Zuma have released an EP called The Rosenbergs through Precious Recordings of London. It's well worth delving into and is available on 7-inch via Precious Recordings of London or selected independent record shops as well. And it features this track, Wild Poppy.

It's Just Mustard and Out of Heaven. That's from We Were Just Here, released almost a year ago on Partisan Records. And they have a show in Bordeaux tomorrow night, Bonjour Francais. Anyway, at the end of this hour, there is the new and olden feature where we put a... Well, we play two tracks back to back from the same artist, one new, one sort of a little bit older. But to take us into the ads, this is Cameron Winter.

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Jeffrey Silverstein and Portland Works. Jeffrey has a new LP out on the 23rd of next month via Full Time Hobby. It's called Doggone and it includes that track, as well as collaborations with Devendra Banhart and Merle Law as well. It's time now for this week's New and Old, and this is where I play two tracks from the same artist back to back, one new and one a little bit older, or at least an early single. This week is the turn of Penelope Isles. They have a new album titled 3 out in September, on September the 25th via Bella Union. They do also have some tour dates as well, which I'll read out nearer the time. So this week's Olden will be the first single from their first album, Until the Tide Creeps In, released back in 2019. That'll be called Chlorine. Before that, though, you will hear the latest single from that forthcoming album. This is Another Kind of Love.

0: Britain has pledged £5 million and offered to send emergency responders to Nepal. The Prime Minister, Andy Burnham, says he's never seen this scale of devastation.
1: And we're ready to be deployed. Obviously, it's a matter for the Nepalese government, but that is available. Financial support has been put on the table as well. Of course, British nationals missing as well, and we need to support that. That search and rescue effort.
0: More than 200 extra police officers are being deployed to support Cleveland police following a series of serious incidents in the Teesside area. Two police officers and five young men died in a crash on the A66 on Saturday, while a woman and a seven-year-old girl died in a house fire in Grangetown on Wednesday. A chemistry teacher has been convicted of having sexual relationships with two pupils at an all-boys school in the late 1980s. Sally Ann Bowen, who taught at Christ College in Finchley, indecently assaulted the teenage boys while they were aged around 14 to 15. And UEFA is pursuing criminal legal action against FIFA president Gianni Infantino over his plan to sell shares in the World Cup to private investors. That's the latest from Radio News Hub. I'm Johnny Holmes.
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0: Rain will continue moving north across Scotland and linger across northeast England. Elsewhere, there'll be cloud and showers with thunderstorms in the southeast, warm and humid with lows of 15 degrees.
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As you know, we had the sad news on Tuesday that Dolly Parton had died aged 80. There's been plenty of tributes on this station and beyond, and I thought I'd play a couple of lesser heard hits. The first was in I'm In No Condition from a 1967 album, Hello, I'm Dolly, released through Sony Music. Then there was a song she wrote for her uncle, Bill Phillips, a song in which she sings as well, and it was called Put It Off Until Tomorrow, and it never really gained mainstream recognition until Dolly herself started to, and then it became his biggest hit by some distance. There'll be another tribute to Dolly at the end of tonight's show as well, all being well. You're listening to A Journey Into Sound here on Leek Radio with me, Will Madden. Just under an hour left of tonight's show, but still plenty to squeeze in. And finally, Eleanor Moss's debut album, The Knife, The Needle, was released last Friday through Merge Records. It's a wonderful piece of work, and from it, this is You Are Coming Home Tonight.

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5: and hear what's going on around?

That's the slow version of Heaven of Love, and it's from a new EP from Glenn Donaldson, aka The Reds, Pinks and Purples. It's billed as a companion piece to recent album Acknowledge Kindness, which came out back in April, and that will be out on the 25th of September. Formal Speedwear's debut album Punch Card is out on the 11th of September. They have some tour dates as well. So the main tour that they're doing starts off at Green Door Store in Brighton on the 25th of October, then on to the 26th, the Bullingdon in Oxford, the Crofters Rights in Bristol on the 28th, London Moth Club on the 29th, the Deaf Institute in Manchester on the 30th, and on the 31st, Glasgow 1990, then into November on the 2nd, Yellow Arch Studios in Sheffield, District in Liverpool on the 3rd, and then on the 4th, Leeds Hyde Park Book Club. They also, on the 11th of September, the release date of the album, they have a very special release show at the Underground in Stoke alongside Christian Music. All profits from the ticket sales of that gig go towards North Staffordshire RSPCA as well. £10 in advance, £12 on the day, if it goes to on the day. I'd be very, very, very doubtful that that's the case. Anyway, this is the Ballad of DCB.

Heard the very sad news this week that Television's Richard Lloyd, the founding guitarist of Television, has been diagnosed with cancer, and there's been a GoFundMe set up by his family as well. So all the best to them with that and raising the funds for his medical costs. But that was Guiding Light from Marky Moon. And I put that down in the show before I knew that Tansy obviously was going to be playing something.

Fog Lights and The Day the Light Stayed Longer Than Us. Fog Lights feature members of Stone Anthem and The Chords, and they released their debut EP last Friday. It's called New Dirt and it arrived through Skepwax Records, and it's very, very good. Highly recommend it. Grace Elizabeth Harby's Songs of Devotion EP is out in October. There's 100 10-inch copies available from a website, and from it, this is The Dream of Common Language.

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Ruby Gill's third LP is called Fishing Is Not About Fishing, and it's out in October, and from it that was the first single, Carol Not Carol. Only a couple more to go before the end of tonight's show, and it's now time for a late night dub double.

Twinkle Brothers and Come Home, and that was followed by Roots Radics, A Shape of Dove, which is what you can hear under me right now. And that's it for tonight. Many thanks for joining me. I'll be back at the same time next Thursday, and don't forget that tomorrow Tansy has an interview with Mark Riley on her show The Rebellious Jukebox from 5 p.m. Very interesting that indeed. I'm going to leave you with Nancy and Lee version of the Dolly Parton written down from Dover. Ta-ra.

seen the spring and summer come, and now the leaves are turning brown. At any time a tiny face will show itself, the waiting's almost over. But she won't have a name to give it if I don't hurry down from Dover.

something she could not refuse me when I needed her. She was the only one I loved, and she did not believe that I was using her.

0: Britain has pledged £5 million and offered to send emergency responders to Nepal following the devastating flash floods there. The Prime Minister, Andy Burnham, has said he's never seen this scale of devastation.
1: These are such distressing scenes coming out of Nepal, and we feel for the people there and everything that they're going through at this moment in time. Such devastation of communities and already, sadly it seems, such huge loss of life.
0: More than 200 extra police officers have been deployed to support Cleveland Police. It's following a string of incidents, including a head-on crash which killed two police officers and five young men, and a fatal house fire. Brexit cost the UK's creative industries an estimated £208 million and almost 2,500 jobs between 2022 and 2024, according to a new government report. The report says smaller and mid-scale tours have been hit hardest, with calls for the UK and EU to reduce the barriers created since Brexit. And Jamie Carragher could face bankruptcy. It's after HMRC issued a bankruptcy petition against the former Liverpool defender. That's the latest from Radio News Hub. I'm Johnny Holmes.
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0: Rain will continue moving north across Scotland and linger across northeast England. Elsewhere, there'll be cloud and showers with thunderstorms in the southeast, warm and humid with lows of 15 degrees.
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0: Survivors of abuse at the hands of billionaire Harrods owner Mohammed Al-Fayed have called on the Metropolitan Police to look beyond the small number of individuals. It comes after Met police officers investigating offending linked to Al-Fayed announced it had submitted a file of evidence about a man in his 80s to the Crown Prosecution Service for a charging decision. Liberal Democrat leader Sir Ed Davey has urged the government to be generous in providing aid to help the Nepalese government. 30 British nationals are among hundreds of people missing in the aftermath of the country's recent flash floods.
1: Well, it's an awful tragedy. I think everyone's hearts go out to the people in Nepal and all the travellers, the British travellers who are there and who are missing. Our government needs to step in, make sure it's helping find those British citizens.
0: A chemistry teacher has been found guilty of having sexual relationships with two pupils at an all-boys school in the 1980s. Sally Ann Bowen taught at Christ's College in North London and indecently assaulted the boys when they were aged around 14 to 15. And the Director General of the BBC has said the broadcaster must defend its integrity by challenging Donald Trump's defamation case against the organisation. That's the latest from Radio News Hub. I'm Johnny Holmes.
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0: Rain will continue moving north across Scotland and linger across northeast England. Elsewhere, there'll be cloud and showers with thunderstorms in the southeast, warm and humid with lows of 15 degrees.
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4: This

0: Britain has pledged £5 million and offered to send emergency responders to Nepal following the devastating flash floods there. The Prime Minister, Andy Burnham, says he's never seen this scale of devastation.
1: These are such distressing scenes coming out of Nepal, and we feel for the people there and everything that they're going through at this moment in time. Such devastation of communities and already, sadly it seems, such huge loss of life.
0: More than 200 extra police officers have been deployed to support Cleveland Police. It's following a string of incidents, including a head-on crash which killed two police officers and five young men, and a fatal house fire. Brexit cost the UK's creative industries an estimated £208 million and almost 2,500 jobs between 2022 and 2024, according to a new government report. The report says smaller and mid-scale tours have been hit hardest, with calls for the UK and EU to reduce the barriers created since Brexit. And Jamie Carragher could face bankruptcy. It's after HMRC issued a bankruptcy petition against the former Liverpool defender. That's the latest from Radio News Hub. I'm Johnny Holmes.
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0: Rain will continue moving north across Scotland and linger across northeast England. Elsewhere, there'll be cloud and showers with thunderstorms in the southeast, warm and humid with lows of 15 degrees.
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0: The search is on for dozens of missing British nationals in Nepal. It's amid fears that more floods could hit the devastated area. More than 30 British nationals are among hundreds of people missing and feared dead. More than 200 extra police officers have been deployed to support Cleveland police following a string of incidents, including a head-on crash which killed two police officers and five young men, and a fatal house fire. One in every £5 of future generations' taxes is set to go on debt interest. The IPPR warns the UK is not on a fiscally sustainable track. William Ellis is their spokesperson.
1: What we're calling for is a rethink of how the government thinks about fiscal rules and fiscal sustainability, you know, once it has a position of strength and once it meets its current rules.
0: And heavy downpours and possible gales are forecast over the bank holiday weekend. The Met Office are warning festival goers to prepare for windy conditions. That's the latest from Radio News Hub. I'm Grace McIntosh.
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0: bands of rain and showers moving across many parts, with the most persistent rain towards the northeast. Driest across Northern Ireland, highs of 23 degrees Celsius.
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